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4: 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On his way back to work, he suddenly felt terribly guilty. But why? What had he done? He was racking his brains, and then he saw it. A duck pointing angrily at his discarded cigarette butt. You don't think you're a litterer, but cigarette butts are rubbish. If you smoke, bin your butts. 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
2: 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What D was the lead singer of The Seekers, the first Australian act to top the UK charts? What D was the lead singer of The Seekers, who were the first Australian act to top the UK charts?

0: Okay, your time's up. Did you get it? Well, the answer is Judith Durham. Called A World of Our Own. 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Do take care. Ta-ra!
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1: From the Sky News Centre at 2, Prince Harry will find out later how much he must pay towards the Daily Mail publisher's legal costs after losing his privacy case. It's reported the insurance covering the Duke and several other high-profile claimants falls £18 million short of Associated Newspapers' bill. It comes as Harry prepares to move his wife and children back to the UK. Crisis communications expert Andy Barr says it could help him win back public support.
2: I think with a bit of cameos here and there and a few candid pictures, actually, Harry would turn it around quite quickly. Meghan, on the other hand, has a bit more of an upward battle. And that's why I think she needs to kind of wait a little bit, see what the public reaction is, and then go from there.
1: Video footage shows French police being attacked by migrants who were trying to board a small boat headed for the UK. People wearing life jackets appeared to throw objects at officers, who then used Parva spray against them before slashing the dinghy. The UK is marking its first National Day for Victims and Survivors of Terrorism. It's been set up to remember those who've been killed or affected by attacks. Brendan Cox is the co-founder of Survivors Against Terror, whose wife, the MP Jo Cox, was murdered by a terrorist.
3: Terrorism isn't about targeting the individuals in the vast majority of cases. It is an attack on the state. And therefore, we all have not only an opportunity, but a responsibility to remember those people that have been killed or whose lives have been disrupted by terrorism.
1: In sport, Rangers will take a narrow 1-0 lead to Czechia next week after coming out on top against Jablonec in the first leg of their Conference League playoff. Defending champion Carlos Alcaraz will make his return at the US Open after missing 4 months with a wrist injury. The 23-year-old triumphed at the Australian Open in January to become the youngest man to win all four Grand Slam titles. And the world's oldest person is celebrating her 117th birthday. Ethel Catherine from Surrey has marked the past year by meeting the king and even stroking a llama. That's the latest. I'm Daisy Steele.
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5: Mostly dry today with a number of good sunny spells around. However, a few showers are possible. Some of these lighter and more isolated than yesterday. Feeling fresher too with highs today of 19 degrees.
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7: This is The Red Thread with Tim Cooper, where every song connects to the next.

From 1996, that's Love Fool. So I linked then from Want to Want Me. It was Jason Derulo. And David Jason was the main character, of course, Del Boy in Only Fools and Horses to Love Fool. Well done if you got that. Swedish band with our last song. Who were they? Do you know? With Love Fool. Because that's going to help you to our final one in the threads. Elton John and Dua Lipa. The title is the basis of the link.

0: From 2021, then, that's Elton John and Dua Lipa and Cold Hearts.
1: Tim Cooper, The Red Thread.
0: Our previous song was Love Fool, The Cardigans. They were from Sweden, and you might wear a cardigan if you're cold to Cold Hearts. I'm sure you got that one. Many thanks for joining us on The Red Thread and trying to work out the links, or just enjoy the music. I'll see you soon.

Tim Cooper. The Red Thread, where every song somehow connects to the next.

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Can you work out how? Every song connects to the next on the Red Thread.

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6: And this hour we start in the 80s at Chaka Khan and I Feel For You. This hour we go from the 50s to the 80s. We end up in the 70s, in fact, on our musical journey, Boney M and Sonny. Every song joins up to the next in some respects. Can you work out those links? Have a lash at it anyway.
7: Chaka Khan, Chaka Khan, Chaka Khan, Chaka Khan.

That's a song written by Prince, won 2 Grammy Awards, in fact, for Best R&B Song, with Prince as its songwriter, and Best Female R&B Vocal Performance for Khan. So we go from the 50s to the 80s this hour of the show. The Beatles on the way, Deborah Harry amongst others. Every song connects, can you work out the links? So from I Feel For You...

Every Sunken X on the Red Threads. Do you know who they were? They were Dr. Feelgood, the band from Essex, and the song from 1979. So from I Feel For You to Dr. Feelgood. That was fairly straightforward. Coming up soon then, our Cooper classic Tenuous Link. You should get this one, I reckon. It's a Blondie from our last title.

find some crackers on the red thread, as we always do. That's the whole point of it, really. Apart from working at the links, if you want to have a lash at that. That was number one in 1979 in the US, the UK, and many other countries. And that was Blondie, featuring Debbie Harry on lead vocals, was inducted into the Grammy Hall of Fame as a song of historical significance, apparently. So what was the link then from Dr. Feelgood, Milk and Alcohol? Well, both of those could be served in a glass, of course. Coming soon, a Cooper Classic Tenuous One from Glass, then. Ooh. Michael Jackson. Oh,

0: From his album Bad in 1987, Michael Jackson, Man in the Mirror. Thermometer glasses, obviously in a mirror, isn't it? You got that one. Will you get our Cooper Classic Tenuous one, though? Because it's on the way next. From Michael Jackson, Man in the Mirror, somehow, to 1975 and Minnie Riperton and Loving You. Can you work out the link?
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0: gotta say, one of the best shows ever. Musically, it's The Red Thread. Here I'm Tim Cooper. So from Michael Jackson then, and Man in the Mirror, it was their Cooper classic, Tenuous Link, to Minnie Riperton there, and Loving You. Well, Michael, the nickname, of course, of anyone called Michael, could be Mickey, and Mickey Mouse's girlfriend was Minnie. To Minnie Riperton, it is The Red Thread, every song connects. A bit more sensible next then, from a mini.
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Drive My Car from 1965. Massive song, of course, at the time. So what was that link from Mini Ripperton? Well, Mini being a brand of car. Of course it was. Bit simpler after our Cooper Classic tenuous link. Our next one is a bit tenuous, mine, from the band we've just heard them. She and Who They Were, to the title of this song.

0: Another cracking song, if I say so myself. That's The Temptations from 1984, Treat Her Like a Lady. So from Drive My Car, The Beatles, a type of beetle being a ladybird, being our link to Treat Her Like a Lady. In seven songs, you're going to be a Boney M and Sunny on our musical journey from our last band. I just told you they were, didn't I? Yes.
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2: 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The Red Thread, where every song somehow connects to the next.

The Red Thread. I'm Tim Cooper. Every song connects. Can you work out the links from one song to the next? So our previous song was The Temptations, Treat Her Like a Lady, and that was My One Temptation. Who was it though? Debut single by UK artists, the song in 1988 turned out to be her biggest song. To this one then.

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1: From the Sky News Centre at 3. Prince Harry's return to the UK will likely be overshadowed today when he could be ordered to pay millions of pounds towards the Daily Mail's publishers' legal costs. The Duke of Sussex was among several high-profile figures who lost a privacy case against Associated Newspapers last month. In a video published after the verdict, editor-in-chief Paul Dacre hit out at the claimants.
2: The truth is that this trumped-up action, which has cost well over £50 million and wasted a huge amount of valuable court time, should never have been brought to trial.
1: Video footage shows French police being attacked by migrants who were trying to board a small boat headed for the UK. People wearing life jackets appeared to throw objects at officers, who then used parva spray against them before slashing the dinghy. Pakistan's former Prime Minister Imran Khan has been taken to hospital following a court order. The 73-year-old has been in custody on corruption charges, which he claims are politically motivated, since August 2023. The UK is marking its first National Day for victims and survivors of terrorism. It's been set up to remember those who've been killed or affected by attacks. In sport, Rangers have a narrow 1-0 lead against Czech side Jablonec after the first leg of their Conference League playoff. But manager Derek McInnes says it wasn't an easy watch.
3: You get the punters up, they're singing, they're getting behind the team, they said, here we go, and we inexplicably make one or two little wrong errors of judgment, and we have to defend a corner, and it brings an anxiety again.
1: Brighton were held to a goalless draw by Tromso in Norway. Motherwell lost 3-1 at home to Freiburg, while Hearts and Rapid Vienna drew 2-2. And the world's oldest person is celebrating her 117th birthday. Ethel Catterham from Surrey has marked the past year by meeting the king and even stroking a llama. That's the latest. I'm Daisy Steele.
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5: Mostly dry today with a number of good sunny spells around. However, a few showers are possible. Some of these lighter and more isolated than yesterday. Feeling fresher too with highs today of 19 degrees.
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very warm welcome to the A to Z of Pop with me, Richard Smith. This edition of the programme is brought to you in association with Specsavers Opticians. And during the next hour or so here on Hospital Radio, I'll be introducing you to some of the best songs from the biggest stars of popular music from the 1950s to today. If you've not heard it before, the idea of the programme is this. It's either artist names or song titles that begin with various letters of the alphabet. And on the programme today, we're going to be taking a special look at the letter S. And amongst the stars on parade for us to enjoy today will be the likes of Doris Day, Sonny and Cher, Billy Joe Spears, Status Quo, Spandau Ballet, and Rod Stewart and Tina Turner. All you need to do for the next hour is to just settle back, relax, and stay tuned to us here on Hospital Radio for the A to Z of Pop.

kicking us off on the Brington AM Fine Style from 1976, a number 7 hit for the Stylistics, which qualifies under S, but so does the tune. It's 16 bars.

Now, the only problem with that particular record, it's not long enough. Doris Day from 1953, Swonderful, you see. There's no it before, it's just Swonderful. S apostrophe and then wonderful. You know that, don't you? Before that, and kicking off the show, as I say, The Stylistics and 16 Bars. Very good it was too, chaps. A bit of an eclectic mix under the letter S today here on the A to Z of Pop. Continuing now with this little belter from 2008 for Sam Sparrow, you see. There's no W on the end of Sparrow, you understand. Did you know that? Oh, you...

0: number six hit for ABBA in 1975, and that SOS, Sam Sparrow before that, and he was featuring in Black and Gold. Nice.
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0: You certainly are, and this edition of the programme is brought to you in association with Specsavers Opticians. And on the show today, we're looking at artist names or song titles that begin with the letter S. So stay with us right here on your very favourite bedside radio station for much more from the files of the A to Z of Pop. And continuing now with a bit of a classic from 1965. It's Sonny and Cher, and I got you, babe.

0: 12 weeks on the charts in 1965, and some of those at number one, Sonny and Cher there, and I Got You, Baby.
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Francis Albert Sinatra and Love is the Tender Trap from 1956. Oh, say. Sounds as though it's going to get worse before it gets better, that. Moving right along to 1987, as only we can here on Hospital Radio from 1956. Frank Sinatra to Wet, Wet, Wet. All in one go. And that sweet little mystery. Very nice. Welcome along to the A to Z of Pop.

0: all very excitable as far as I'm concerned. 1966 remembered here on your favourite station, The Small Faces and Sha-la-la-la-lee. Yes. And the less said about that, the better. Sweet Little Mystery, Wet, Wet, Wet before that. Well, if you've just tuned in, hello there. You're listening to Hospital Radio, a friend by your bedside, and me, Richard Smith, with the A to Z of Pop. It's a look at the songs and the stars from the 1950s to the present day. And don't forget, if you'd like to find out more about the programmes I do here on your favourite station, then you can always log on to www.theatozofpop.co.uk and let me know what you think. Be grateful. So, today we're looking at the letter S, as you've possibly gathered. And coming up in the second half of the show, this.
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1: Now that's worth sticking around for, if only for Lulu and Shout, isn't it? I do hope that you can stay with us for the next 30 minutes or so. Right here on your favourite station, this is Hospital Radio for much more from the files of the A to Z of Pop. And continuing now with the first of those little few...

Big Finish Bill, come on. Oh, and that's how they used to do it. Back in 1954, Bill Haley and his Comets, not the Comets, as a lot of people think, and his Comets. And Shake, Rattle and Roll. I'd just like to put everybody right, that's all. Blanket on the Ground before that, and Billy Joe Spears. And I promise you, by the end of the programme, I'll have all my teeth in and they'll all be working fantastic. Nice heavy company, welcome along to Hospital Radio. It's the 80s head of pop with me, Richard Smith. And them, Status Quo. And There's Something About You, Baby, I Like.

That there will be the Stereophonics from 2001, stepping in their old size 9s. Wouldn't suit me, I'm a size 10. Aswad before that, and Shine, and There's Something About You Baby I Like, Status Quo from 1981. You're in tune with us here on Hospital Radio, it's the A to Z of Pop with me, Richard Smith. And this edition of the programme is brought to you in association with Specsavers Opticians. On the show today, we're looking at artist names or song titles that begin with the letter S. So stay with us right here on your favourite bedside radio station for much more from the files of the A to Z of Pop. Time now then to get your shirts on with those frilly collars and cuffs. Going back to 1980, this will be Spandau Ballet. And to cut a long story short, I lost my mind.

0: Now that's the way to do it, isn't it? Some years ago I used to run one of those mobile discos things, and I challenge anybody that's never had a jig around to that. Lulu from 1964 and Shout, and before that it was Spandau Ballet. To cut a long story short, I lost my mind. Never a truer word.
1: The A to Z of Pop.
0: So there we are. That's about all I've got time for today. This edition of the programme was brought to you in association with Specsavers Opticians, and I certainly hope that you've enjoyed the last hour here on your bedside friend, taking an A to Z look at the letter S. Now then, I'll be back with more from the A to Z of Pop very soon right here on Hospital Radio. So many thanks for your company today. And until the next time, this is Richard Smith wishing you all a very, very speedy recovery. Do get well soon. And I'm going to leave you with our final tune for today. From 1990, it's Rod Stewart and Tina Turner, and It Takes Two, baby. Did you not know? I'll see you later. Take care. Ta-ra!

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1: From the Sky News Centre at 4, Prince Harry will find out later how much he must pay towards the Daily Mail publisher's legal costs after losing his privacy case. It's reported the insurance covering the Duke and several other high-profile claimants falls £18 million short of Associated Newspapers bill. It comes as Harry prepares to move his wife and children back to the UK. Crisis communications expert Andy Barr says the move could help him win back public support.
2: I think with a bit of cameos here and there and a few candid pictures, actually Harry would turn it around quite quickly. Meghan, on the other hand, has a bit more of an upward battle, and that's why I think she needs to kind of wait a little bit, see what the public reaction is, and then go from there.
1: French police are becoming more effective at stopping small boats crossing the Channel, according to the Home Office. It says 185 potential crossings involving more than 4,000 migrants have been intercepted this summer. Our chief political correspondent John Craig says the government believes its deal with France is beginning to make a difference.
3: The Home Secretary, Shabana Mahmood, says the deal is already having a real impact. She says it's stopping crossings before they happen and disrupting criminal gangs.
1: Former Pakistani Prime Minister Imran Khan has been taken to hospital amid concerns about his health. The 73-year-old has been behind bars since 2023 and is serving a 17-year sentence on corruption charges, which he says are politically motivated. Rangers will take a narrow 1-0 lead to Czechia next week after coming out on top against Jablonec in the first leg of their Conference League playoff. Brighton were held to a goalless draw by Tromso in Norway. Defending champion Carlos Alcaraz is set to make his return at the US Open after missing 4 months with a wrist injury. And the world's oldest person is celebrating her 117th birthday. Ethel Catherine from Surrey was born in 1909 and is the last surviving person who was a subject of Edward VII. That's the latest. I'm Daisy Steele.
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5: Mostly dry today with a number of good sunny spells around. However, a few showers are possible. Some of these lighter and more isolated than yesterday. Feeling fresher too with highs today of 19 degrees.
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7: Hello and welcome to The Chart Show. I'm Ray Oxley and today we're looking at the top 20 from the week ending the 24th of April, 1971. And at number 20, it's a drop of 8 places for Perry Como.

Perry Como and It's Impossible at number 20, and a huge variety of music in the chart this week. As at 19, it's Deep Purple in their ninth week on the chart.

Strange Kind of Woman from Deep Purple at 19 and Dawna at 18 with a song that would reach number one in 3 weeks' time and stay there for 5 weeks.

It's the Chart Show with Ray Oxley, looking at the top 20 from the 24th of April, 1971. And at 16, Paul's old co-writer drops 10 places with the Plastic Ono Band.

Power to the People from John Lennon and the Plastic Ono Band at 16, while at 15 it's up 15 places for Georgie Fame and Alan Price.

Diana Ross and Remember Me at 13. And the biggest rise of the week goes up 17 places at 12 for Ringo Starr. And it don't come easy.

It's the weekend in the 24th of April, 1971, on the Chart Show with Ray Oxley. And at 11, it's a drop of four places for Elvis in his sixth week on the

There goes my everything from Elvis at 11, while Clodagh Rodgers drops 5 places to number 10 with this year's Eurovision entry, Jack in the Box. Stop.

We're in the top 10 for the 24th of April, 1971. On the chart show with Ray Oxley. And at number 9, it's a rise of 12 places for the Fantastics.

The Fantastics and Something Old, Something New at number 9. And at 8, there's a rise of one place for CCS, Out for a Stroll.

Olivia Newton-John, and If Not For You, peaking at 7, while Waldo de los Rios jumps from 14 to 6 with a classical touch.

It's the Chart Show with Ray Oxley from the 24th of April 1971 and a rise of two places at number four for Andy Williams and the movie theme song.

Andy Williams and Where Do I Begin from Love Story, of course. That's at number 4, while Ray Stevens drops from 2 to 3 with Bridget.

Bridget the Midget from Ray Stevens at number 3. And last week's number 4 jumps to number 2 for Dave and Ansel Collins. I am W.O.

Dave and Ansel Collins and Double Barrel at number 2. Next week it would be number 1. This has been the Chart Show with Ray Oxley from the weekend in the 24th of April 1971. Join me again when we'll relive the musical memories from another year. I'll leave you with the number 1 for the 6th and last week for T-Rex and Hot Loves.

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1: From the Sky News Centre at 5, Prince Harry's return to the UK will likely be overshadowed today when he could be ordered to pay millions of pounds towards the Daily Mail's publisher's legal costs. The Duke of Sussex was among several high-profile figures who lost a privacy case against Associated Newspapers last month. In a video published after the verdict, editor-in-chief Paul Dacre hit out at the claimants.
2: The truth is that this trumped-up action, which has cost well over £50 million, and wasted a huge amount of valuable court time, should never have been brought to trial.
1: French police are becoming more effective at stopping small boats crossing the Channel, according to the Home Office. It says 185 potential crossings involving more than 4,000 migrants have been intercepted this summer. Pakistan's former Prime Minister Imran Khan has been taken to hospital following a court order. The 73-year-old has been in custody on corruption charges, which he claims are politically motivated. The UK is marking its first National Day for victims and survivors of terrorism. It's been set up to remember those who've been killed or affected by attacks. Rangers have a narrow 1-0 lead against Czech side Jablonec after the first leg of their Conference League playoff, but manager Derek McInnes says it wasn't an easy watch.
3: You get the punters up, they're singing, they're getting behind the team, they said, here we go, and we inexplicably make one or two little wrong errors of judgment, and we have to defend a corner, and it brings an anxiety again.
1: Brighton were held to a goalless draw by Tromso in Norway. Motherwell lost 3-1 at home to Freiburg, while Hearts and Rapid Vienna drew 2-2. And a 15-foot python, which lives at Chester Zoo, is believed to be the first snake in the world to receive a cancer treatment normally used on humans. Vets used electrochemotherapy after a tumour returned on the jaw of the 23-year-old reptile, which is named after actress Jodie Foster. That's the latest. I'm Daisy Steele.
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5: Mostly dry today with a number of good sunny spells around. However, a few showers are possible. Some of these lighter and more isolated than yesterday. Feeling fresher too with highs today of 19 degrees.
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And greetings, classic lovers. Welcome along to another edition of Classical Moments with Anchor. My name, as always, it was last week, it still is now, is Pat Godfrey-Young, and well, I'm going to take you for the next 55 or so minutes through the wonderful world of classical music. So thank you very much for tuning in to 1386 AM, 216 metres medium wave, or 88.9 FM if you are around Nuneaton and Bedworth and the George Eliot Hospital, which we are proud to serve. If you are further afield or you just prefer the computer, then we are online on the World Wide Wonderful Web.

So thank you very much for listening, or to joining me to listen to this load of rubbish I'm going to churn out. I always say that, but I try and put some good stuff on for you. As always, my dear friend Rosie is over in Norfolk, and she is my assistant producer. More about her in a little while. So let's get the show kicking off now with a little bit of Joseph Haydn and his trumpet concerto in E flat, all three movements, no less.

There we go, opening our show for today. That was Franz Joseph Haydn and his trumpet concerto in E-flat. All three movements, the Allegro, the Andante, and the Finale Allegro. Played for us admirably there by the Norwegian Chamber Orchestra with Tina Ting-Helset on trumpet. Right, let's have a look. 19 and a half minutes or so past the hour. This is Anchor Radio. This is Pat Godfrey Young, and you're listening to Classical Moments with Anchor. Right, in a moment, I've got a little bit of peaceful music for you in the form of Venus, the Bringer of Peace by Holst. And, well, before that, we're going to put the kettle on, have a nice cup of Rosy Lee or coffee or whatever you fancy, and continue in a mo. So hold on to your hats, boys and girls. We will carry on.

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11: Not that we're clock watching, but it's 23 minutes past the hour right now. Right, I promised you a bit of Gustav Holst, did I not? And this is from the Planet Suite. This is Venus, the bringer of peace.

There we go. Very, very gentle piece of music, that. That's from the Planet Suite by Gustav Holst. And that was Venus, the Bringer of Peace, played for us by the Philharmonia Orchestra and under the baton of Sir Simon Rattle. Okay, now then, what have we got for you? Oh, yes, I did say at the beginning of the show that I was going to give a special mention to Rosie, because it's her birthday this coming Sunday, 23rd of August. So happy birthday, my darling. And I thought, what would you really, really like? Well, I'll tell you what, shall the two of us just go for a little cruise down the Blue Danube, accompanied by Johann Strauss, of course.

0: There we go, played specially for my dear friend Rosie. That's Johann Strauss the Younger and Der Schönen Blauen Donau, the Blue Danube Waltz, played for the Slayer by the London Symphony Orchestra. So happy birthday to you, Rosie, and I hope you have a lovely, lovely day. So let's have a quick look. It is coming up to 13 minutes to the hour. In a moment, I've got a little bit of Scott Joplin for you, but it's time for another cup of tea. Milk, no sugar, stirred twice, anti-clockwise, if you please. 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
3: 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The big hand on the one what looking like a tadpole with the tail hanging down, that is sticking up to the right on the top. The little hand on the one next to the one like this one is poking out a bit on the other side. Also the long red hand whizzing round at amazing speed.
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8: 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Debbie Harry was the lead singer with which B band? Debbie Harry was the lead singer with which B band?

0: Okay, your time's up. Did you get it? Well, the answer, of course, is Blondie. That's all for now, but please do join me again soon here on your favourite station for the A to Z of Pop. Ta-ra!
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4: Yep, 14 minutes to the hour on Anchor Radio. So let's crack on, shall we? I have got for you a little bit of Scott Joplin, and this is the Fig Leaf Rag.

There we go. Scott Joplin there and his Fig Leaf Rag, played for us on the piano by Joshua Rifkin. Okay, so we're sort of getting towards the news and the end of the hour, sort of just under 9 minutes left. I've got a little bit of Delib for you, and this is the lovely Flower Duet.

There we go. The Flower Duet by Delib. And, well, that was used in the advert for British Airways in the 90s. Probably what everybody remembers it for. In fact, it was a tale of romance and deceit in the Far East that inspired Delib to compose that music. And, of course, that was from Lakme. Right, let's have a look. Four and a half minutes to go. Let's have a little bit of it. Let's have a chocolate bar, shall we? This is The Dance of the Reed Flutes by Tchaikovsky. You know it better as the Cadbury's Fruit and Nut.

0: Yes, it's that time you hear this piece of music. So, with less than 2 minutes to go before the hour is up, I'd like to thank you all for listening to me. So we'll do it all over again next week, and it'll be the last show in August. And that's August this year. So thank you very much for listening, and I've enjoyed your company, and hopefully you've enjoyed mine. So my thanks, as always, to Rosie, my dear producer and dear, dear friend. It's been a Pat and Rosie production, as always. And one thing, Rosie, make sure you have a very, very happy birthday. So lots of love from me. Anyway, enough of my waffle. I'm going home to see my dear wife, Patricia, and my four cats. So whoever you are, wherever you are, may your God go with you. And as always, classic fans, keep on rocking. Till next time, cheery bye.
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2: From the Sky News Centre at 6, there are reports that one of the reasons the Duke and Duchess of Sussex are coming back to the UK is because Meghan's got an acting gig. We learnt on Wednesday night the couple are to live outside London and they've already enrolled their kids in British schools. Questions around the family's security remain, with Harry expected to pay full protection. Former Met Police Chief Superintendent Dal Babu says there could be exceptions.
3: There will be an intelligence-based check looking at what the intelligence is, and if there is on a case-by-case situation where additional security is required, then I'm sure the authorities will make sure that's provided.
2: The Conservatives are criticising new numbers claiming French authorities are preventing more small boat crossings in the Channel. The Home Office says in the 3 months after a new deal with France was signed, 185 crossings have been stopped. The Tories insist the figures are a joke. Here's our chief political correspondent, John Craig.
4: The Home Secretary, Shabana Mahmood, says the deal is already having a real impact. She says it's stopping crossings before they happen and disrupting criminal gangs.
2: Imran Khan's returned to prison after being temporarily moved to hospital following concerns about his health. The former Pakistani Prime Minister's been behind bars since 2023 on corruption charges, which he calls politically motivated. Today's the very first dedicated Memorial Day for victims and survivors of terrorism in the UK. It's designed to recognise the widespread impact of terror. Rangers will take a narrow 1-0 lead to Czechia next week after coming out on top against Jablonec in the first leg of their conference league playoff. Brighton were held to a goalless draw by Tromso in Norway. And forecasters are warning the UK could face a wetter next few months because of a rare strong El Nino. It happens when parts of the Pacific Ocean become unusually warm. That's the latest. I'm Faye De Silva.
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6: Mostly dry today with a number of good sunny spells around. However, a few showers are possible. Some of these lighter and more isolated than yesterday. Feeling fresher too with highs today of 19 degrees.
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8: Get out those old

Hello, my name's Ken Anton, and I hope you'll stay with me for the next 30 minutes when I go right up to the attic and get out these old records. The programme features music from the 1920s, 1930s and 1940s. And our very first record on the programme today is from 1928, recorded on the 21st of June that year. This is the Rhythm Band, George Fisher directing the band, and the song entitled Blue Butterfly.

the rhythm band there with a song entitled Blue Butterfly. You're listening to Ken Anton and the programme entitled Get Out These Old Records, and that's precisely what we've done. I'm wondering whether or not you remember this one from 1940, Nat Gunella and his New Georgians, and Nat Gunella himself is the vocalist.

if I only had wings, I'd fly like a birdie in the sky. With the tra-la-la-la, a tree-tree-tree-tree, into a pair of wings for me. Take a trip to the moon on high, ask him why he winks his eye. With the tra-la-la-la, a tree-tree-tree-tree, into a pair of wings for me. Dream.

0: Yes, yes, yes, it's a pair of wings for me. Yes, yes, yes, it's a pair of wings for me.
1: If I only had wings, I'd fly, Nat Gunella there, and the New Georgians, Nat Gunella being the vocalist on that 1940 recording. The next one is one from 1930, a whole 10 years earlier, Jack Hilton and his orchestra, and Pat O'Malley, the vocalist, singing dubious words in this one. Dubious because I'm not sure what they mean, that is. It's entitled Tap Your Feet.

That one's entitled Tap Your Feet, and I'm sure that's a very welcoming invitation, and I don't think you can help but tap your feet to that one. Jack Hilton and the orchestra, Pat O'Malley the vocalist, and several other well-known names in the lineup there. Johnny Rosen on violin, Clem Lawton on brass bass, and Bill Munn on pianos. That one was recorded in the small Queen's Hall, London, on the 28th of October 1930. Back now to the 1940s, and we're looking at one that was a very, very, very well-known American hit for many bands, notably the Glenn Miller Band. Here we have Joe Loss and his orchestra, this one recorded in 1940 by Joe Loss, billed as a Quick Step. Well, I'm sure you know the title of this.

Joe Loss and the band, and that, of course, was Chattanooga Choo Choo. You're listening to Ken Anton, this programme of Get Out These Old Records, and I'm struggling down from the attic with yet another bundle, and this one is called 11:30 Saturday Night, recorded in 1930 in London at the Kingsway Hall on the 12th of May, and it's the Arcadians Dance Orchestra, directed by John Furman.

that one entitled 11:30 Saturday Night, the Arcadians Dance Orchestra, and it was recorded at the Kingsway Hall, London, 12th of May 1930, it says here. And I wondered if you could hear in the background of that one the organ of the Kingsway Hall. Charles Saxby was playing the organ to back that one. Moving from 1930 back again to 1940, and Carol Gibbons and the Savoy Hotel Orphans were one of the groups, one of the sets of orchestras playing around London during the war years. Here's Anne Lenner to sing along with this one. It's entitled The Ferryboat Serenade.

the Ferryboat Serenade. Anne Lenner was the vocalist there, accompanied by Carol Gibbons and the Savoy Hotel Orpheans. And that one was recorded in 1940. Here's another one that you also, I expect you also know, from 1940 as well. And Jack White and his band are accompanying Toni Morris.

on Blueberry Hill. When I found you, the moon stood still on Blueberry Hill and lingered until all my dreams came through.

Yes, Blueberry Hill. That's the original one before the rock and roll era, and Fats Domino took that one on. And it comes from 1940. Toni Morris, the vocalist, and Jack White and his band accompanying him. Let's go back now. This is to June 1931 and a selection of holiday hits played by the New Mayfair Dance Orchestra. The hits are Got the Bench, Got the Park, Would You Like to Take a Walk, Reaching for the Moon, and Hello Beautiful.

very sudden end to that one. A selection of holiday hits played by Ray Noble and the New Mayfair Dance Orchestra. We've only got about a minute or so, or a minute and a half or so, to fit in very tightly this very last one from 1940. It's one that's very, very rarely played these days. It's called Southern Fried, and Harry Roy and his band are to play it for you. This is Ken Anton saying thanks very much for being with me for the last 30 minutes of Get Out These Old Records. I'll be back again very soon with many more old records down from the attic. So from me, it's thanks for listening and goodbye.

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2: 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In fact, here's a quick taste of what's coming up.
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1: So, all of that's still to come. But to get things started, let's hear from Henri René and his orchestra and My Prayer.
0: A better variety of music. More variety. The Music Vibes.

Adapted from the French composition of Henri de Mourir, that was Henri René and his orchestra with My Prayer, getting the programme underway here at Hospital Radio. And if you think you recognise the tune, well, it was a hit for the Platters back in 1956 and Jerry Monroe in 1970. Remember, if you want to contact me, then email gordon@mbonline.co.uk or surf along to mbonline.co.uk for full music box information. We're all volunteers and we all do it because we love being able to spend some time with you, share some great music, and hope it all helps you along the road to recovery. Now, fancy a flash?

0: the rather strangely named Paraffin Jack Flash with Blue and Groovy. Still to come on the Music Box, we've got great tracks from Sky, Mike Post and Hellbone with his orchestra. But first it's Twin Track time once again here on Hospital Radio. And this time we're joined by the Torero Band with two tracks taken from their 1969 vinyl album called Lennon & McCartney Tijuana Style. First up is Please Please Me, and then it's From Me to You.
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0: The Torero Band with two Lennon and McCartney compositions. Or should that be McCartney and Lennon nowadays? But anyway, we heard Please Please Me, a hit not only for the Beatles, but also for David Cassidy, who took it to number 16 in 1974. That in turn was followed by From Me to You, a number one for the Beatles in 1963. What a good year that must have been.
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few programmes back, I dug out Mike Post featuring Larry Carlton with the theme to the television programme Hill Street Blues. Then I noticed it also had an instrumental B-side called Aaron's Tune, presumably named after the producer of the show. So never one to let an opportunity like that pass me by, I thought we could include it here today on Hospital Radio, where next it's time for another great tune from Skye.

Sky featuring John Williams to give them their full title. That was Ride of the Valkyries, the fifth track we've played here from their best of album released back in 1997. Guess I must like them then. Well, there we are, that's about it for another Music Box programme. Many thanks for your company. And as I prepare to exit the hospital radio bunker, I'll leave

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1: From the Sky News Centre at 7. Reports in some of this morning's newspapers say the Duchess of Sussex has got an acting job. They think that's a big part of Meghan and Harry's decision to come back to the UK. The couple have enrolled their two kids in British schools. Crisis communications expert Andy Barr says the move could help Harry win back public support.
2: I think with a bit of cameos here and there and a few candid pictures, actually Harry would turn it around quite quickly. Meghan, on the other hand, has a bit more of an upward battle, and that's why I think she needs to kind of wait a little bit, see what the public reaction is, and then go from there.
1: The Home Secretary is hoping footage of French police stopping people making the dangerous journey across the Channel in small boats will boost support for a recent deal she signed. The Home Office says authorities in France prevented 185 attempted crossings in the 3 months after the agreement. Former Pakistani Prime Minister Imran Khan's back behind bars after being moved to hospital following health concerns. He's in jail accused of corruption, which he denies. Campaigners say it's a national scandal survivors of terrorist attacks are still being mistreated. A report on the first ever dedicated Memorial Day for victims of terrorism in the UK is critical of the compensation process. Co-author Brendan Cox, whose wife MP Jo Cox was murdered, says immediate financial assistance still needs addressing.
3: Can you afford to keep up the costs on your mortgage, to adapt the house that you live in if you no longer can get up the stairs because of your injuries? And at the moment, that compensation scheme is not only unfit for purpose, it is actively re-traumatising survivors.
1: Rangers laboured to a 1-0 win over Czechside Jablonec in the Conference League first leg playoffs at Ibrox. There were draws for Hearts, Hibs and Brighton. And the world's oldest person celebrating her 117th birthday, Ethel Caterham from Surrey, has marked the past year by meeting the king and stroking a llama. That's the latest. I'm Faye De Silva.
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5: Mostly dry today with a number of good sunny spells around. However, a few showers are possible. Some of these lighter and more isolated than yesterday. Feeling fresher too with highs today of 19 degrees.
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2: 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It's a trip down memory lane like no other. The 1950s was a decade that significant transition from post-war recovery to increasing prosperity. The 1960s was a time of a youth-driven cultural revolution culminating with a swinging 60s, and the 1970s was a colourful decade that brought us industrial upheaval and strikes and the winter of discontent. Through it all, the music shone through. We cover the birth of rock and roll, the swinging 60s, Motown, glam rock, punk and new wave. It's all here in the Golden Years every Saturday morning at 10 a.m. here on Anchor Radio.
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2: Hello there, it's Richard Smith here with another A to Z of Pop Trivia Challenge for you, and I'm looking for the answer to the following question. What S was fronted by Manchester United fan Mick Hucknall? What S was fronted by Manchester United fan Mick Hucknall?

0: Okay, your time's up. Did you get it? Well, the answer, of course, is simply red. Tune called Angel. Well, that's all for now, but join me again soon here on your favourite station for the A to Z of Pop. I'll see you later. Take care. Ta-ra.
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1: From the Sky News Centre at 8, reports suggest Meghan Markle could be making a return to acting and that it's one of the reasons for the Sussexes moving back to the UK. She and Prince Harry are said to have already enrolled their children in British schools, but questions remain over who will pay for their security. The Prime Minister's called it a private matter. Former Royal Protection Officer David Robinson thinks it's needed.
2: He should get protection of a sort, and I think his family should get the protection. Where if they come to be residents in the United Kingdom. From a sort of moral point of view, I think the mistakes of the past can very much paralyze the future.
1: French police are said to have prevented 185 small boat crossings in 3 months after a deal was signed with the UK. The Home Secretary signed a £662 million agreement with France in April to clamp down on people smuggling. Hundreds of pharmacies are considering closing because of rising business rates. A survey by the National Pharmacy Association found almost half are considering shutting their doors. The Met Office says the UK could be in for a wetter and stormier autumn and early winter. It's because part of the Pacific Ocean is getting much warmer than usual in a weather event called El Nino. Forecasters say this one could be the strongest they've seen in modern times. Our correspondent Barnaby Papadopoulos explains.
3: And it's a kind of tropical storm that occurs when sea temperatures in the eastern Pacific rise 0.5 degrees Celsius above average. However, scientists are warning this year that we could see a natural warming of 3 degrees.
1: The UK's marking its first National Day for Victims and Survivors of Terrorism. It's been set up to remember those who've been killed or affected by attacks. And retail sales fell by 0.5% in July after stronger growth in the 2 months before that. Some stores claim their summer sales began earlier than usual. That's the latest. I'm Faye De Silva.
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5: Mikel Arteta says Arsenal must prove themselves all over again as they begin the defence of their Premier League title tonight. The champions start the new season at home to newly promoted Coventry.
6: What we need to show is that desire and ambition to be better than what we were last season, a month ago or a week ago when we played Man City, and we have the ability to improve, to evolve, and that's what I sense and I feel around the club and especially around the players.
5: Coventry boss Frank Lampard says they have an early chance to prove they deserve to be in the top league.
7: It will give us a good feeling to show the team that played with so much spirit and energy and quality last year, it can go up and show itself at this level. So I am absolutely focused on our performance against Arsenal. I want us to go with a mentality to approach the game in the right way. And can we hopefully show that we're a good team that want to do something this year.
5: Brighton have turned down a £50 million bid from Liverpool for winger Yankuba Minta. The Gambia international, who's currently injured, has scored 10 goals in 73 appearances. This came as the team were held to a goalless draw by Tromso in Norway in the first leg of their Conference League playoff. Rangers will take a narrow 1-0 lead to Czechia next week against Jablonec. Motherwell lost 3-1 at home to Freiburg. Hearts drew 2-2 with Rapid Vienna. Hibs drew 0-0 with Ghent in Belgium. England's cricketers have control of the first test against Pakistan going into day three at Headingley. The host will resume with a first innings lead of 195. Rory McIlroy was back to form. The Irishman is the joint leader of the BMW Championship in St. Louis after round one. There are four Americans alongside him on 6 under par. World number one Scotty Scheffler struggled. Jessica Pegula survived an Amanda Anisimova fight back to make the Cincinnati Open semi-finals in a third set tiebreak. Iga Swiatek advanced when Elena Rybakina retired injured. In the men's, Flavio Cabolli recovered to beat home favourite Tommy Paul, reaching his first semi-final at this level. The players are gearing up for the first Grand Slam of the year in New York at the end of the month. This came hours after Carlo Alcaraz announced he does plan to defend his US Open title, making a return to tennis after 4 months out with a wrist injury.
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9: Mostly dry today with a number of good sunny spells around. However, a few showers are possible. Some of these lighter and more isolated than yesterday. Feeling fresher too with highs today of 19 degrees.
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2: Hayden Panettiere's boyfriend has been speaking about the actress's death at the age of 36. Brian Hickerson said it remains under investigation, but police say there were no signs of foul play. The Heroes in Nashville star was found unresponsive at her home in South Carolina on Sunday, with the cause of her death yet to be confirmed. Sir Ridley Scott says great writing is like great music as he prepares for the release of his latest film. The 88-year-old Gladiator director has adapted Peter Heller's post-apocalyptic novel The Dog Stars for the big screen. It stars Jacob Elordi as a pilot trying to survive after a virus wipes out most of humanity. Mary Steenburgen says being discovered by Jack Nicholson is one of her favourite memories from her career. The Step Brothers actress landed her first film role opposite the acting legend in the Western comedy Goin' South, which he also directed. She says she's proud of how deeply she was able to immerse herself in the role.
3: One of my favourite memories of my life was the audition that changed everything for me, which was auditioning for Jack Nicholson for my first movie, and went from never being on a movie set to the lead in a movie opposite Nicholson.
2: Comedian Paul Whitehouse and Baby Reindeer star Nina Sasanya will be lending their voices to the upcoming Shaun the Sheep film. They're new additions to the cast of The Beast of Mossy Bottom, which is out in cinemas next month. It's also been confirmed Rizzlekicks will produce another remix of the franchise's song. The movie will celebrate animator Aardman's 50th anniversary.
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1: Potential. 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

0: It's the A to Z of Pop Trivia Challenge.
1: Hello there. It's Richard Smith here with another A to Z of Pop Trivia Challenge for you, and I'm looking for the answer to the following question. What G had a hit in the UK charts in 2007 with Annie, Let's Not Wait? What G had a hit in the UK charts in 2007 with Annie, Let's Not Wait? Okay, your time's up. Did you get it? Well, the answer is the Guillemots. That's all for now, but please do join me again soon here on your favourite station for more from the files of the A to Z of Pop. I'll see you later. Do take care. Ta-ra!
0: The A to Z of Pop Trivia Challenge with Richard Smith.

0: questions remain over who will pay for the Duke and Duchess of Sussex's security when they return to the UK in a few weeks' time. Prime Minister Andy Burnham says it's a private matter and indicated that the state will not pay for the family's security. Royal Observer correspondent Josh Rom says the Sussex's recent visit proved a success.
1: As we saw in the summer, Meghan and the children were able to get in and out of the UK.

0: stayed largely undetected for private family matters, whilst Prince Harry was still able to appear publicly and conduct charitable endeavours and his patronage commitments.
1: French police have released footage appearing to show officers being attacked by migrants as they stopped a small boat crossing in the Channel. The video shows people in life jackets throwing objects at officers, but ministers are keen to stress that successful channel crossings are falling. Just under 15,900 migrants have made the journey so far this year. That's 43% fewer than at the same point last year. A 15-foot python named after actress Jodie Foster is believed to be the first snake in the world to benefit from a cancer treatment normally used on humans. The 40-kilogram reptile has undergone electrochemotherapy for a cancerous tumour on her jawbone. One of the vets at Chester Zoo, Dr. Ian Ashpole, says Jodie's feeling a lot better.
2: She's a completely changed animal. She's feeding really well. She's put on weight. She's put on body condition. We checked her just last week, and the mouth looks fantastic. There's no sign of tumour regrowth.
1: It's been revealed a motorist is prosecuted every week for driving the wrong way on the motorway. Court papers show reckless drivers are caught reversing along the carriageway, pulling U-turns and driving backwards to reach a missed exit junction. And it's the world's oldest person's birthday. Ethel Catherham from Surrey is turning 117. From Radio News Hub, I'm Grace McIntosh.
3: Friday morning!

Can you hear me, mother? Well, what an inauspicious end to our programme yesterday. We had a bit of a power calamity. I think that's probably the best way of describing it. Seems to be fixed. I don't want to jinx it, but we've managed to stand by. I've managed to have a really terrible night's sleep because I kept waking up, and all I could think about was getting halfway through my programme and the electricity going off again. And then I got a message on WhatsApp at 3 o'clock in the morning, just as I was nodding off, from somebody saying, "I'm glad you've managed to get it sorted out." So that's me and my life. Welcome along then. It is Friday morning. It's Lloyd Face till lunch, if we can manage that far. Nuts at 9, Bradshaw's Retro Chart, 3 hours of music, news and sport, and of course you and me. And the electricity, all things being equal. And between us, hopefully, we'll manage to cobble together something fast approaching and approximating a programme.

Calvin Harris, and it was acceptable in the 80s. Fingers crossed, we've still got Lucy Lastic and the Electricity Board. I'm rather pleased about that. I'm really sitting on the edge of my seat, just waiting for it to be plunged into darkness again. It's become an obsession. Now, we'll be having a look at what's going on in the birthday file. I've just invented that. Look at who is celebrating today. We're going to have a featured artist from somebody who is a birthday celebrant, but we'll come to that in a few moments. Let's have a look, shall we, while the lights are still on, at the newspapers this morning, and the return of the Duke and Duchess of Sussex to the United Kingdom. This story continuing to dominate the front pages today, just pretty much as it did yesterday. The King saying that he's rather pleased about their decision to move back to England. The Times reporting on that. But his brother, the Prince of Wales, and the institution will remain his priority. The King was with Prince William and doing that, at least, when the news broke, insisting privately that the works of the institution of the monarchy will not change. That is as reported in the Times today. Elsewhere this morning, and well, Sussex's security is one of the other big stories. Now, once they're back in the UK, this, we're told, could cost the taxpayer around about £5 million a year, according to figures, calculations and maths undertaken by the Daily Mail. Now, the paper this morning writing that it's not known if Prince Harry's security will be paid for privately or by the taxpayer, but they say that his family's return to the UK will potentially risk a clash with Buckingham Palace and the government over who is going to foot to the bill for protecting them. Moving on this morning, and the Sussexes, now they are going to fly back to the UK without a deal for this taxpayer-funded security. It is pretty much the angle a lot of people are running with this morning, particularly the I newspaper today. Now they're adding that negotiations over police protection for the family may well reopen owing to them now becoming permanently resident in the UK. Finally, in our first part of the paper's review then, The Independent also asking who's going to pay for the security for the royal return. Now, the Prime Minister, Andy Burnham, dodging question over those costs, the paper says, insisting that it is a private matter. Well, that's the first part of our national newspapers. We'll have more after this.

17 Morning Show, minutes past nine, with Nickelback and How You Remind Me. Now, the irony of this next story in the newspapers, not really picked up on by the newspapers themselves, really, but it's something that occurred to me when I read it. Prince Harry reportedly hoping to win back the King's trust by no longer talking about private family matters in public. Now, that's written in the Daily Mail today, adding that the Sussexes don't plan to expose their children to the public eye. No photographs of Prince Archie or Princess Lilibet will be released on their first day of school, or neither on their birthdays, according to the paper. The bit that's mildly amusing is that he wants to win the trust back by not talking about private matters. And then there's this story in the paper, presumably something he hasn't actually told his dad about, which I presume by definition makes it a private matter. I could be picking. Back in the fold but not in the firm. Now, that's the assessment of this morning's Daily Express. Palisades confirming to the paper that the Sussexes will not return to public life once they are back in the UK. The King and his eldest son said to be in agreement that Prince Harry's return changes nothing. That's according to reports in the Mirror today. A source close to Prince William telling the paper that he simply doesn't have time for the Sussexes' dramas. The annual summer gathering of senior royals at Balmoral. There's a theme here, isn't there? This is turned into a summit, we're told, on the return of the Sussexes. At least so says The Sun. Well, it's all very alliterative. The paper continuing to say that it's echoing the so-called Sandringham Summit of 2020, when Prince Harry first announced that he was planning to step back from royal life. Sources in America telling the Daily Star that the Sussexes have chosen to return to the UK because they're sick of President Donald Trump. He's Don a runner. Oh, very good. That's our first pun of the day, and probably not the last. The Guardian, now that's one of the few papers that doesn't lead with the return of the Sussexes. Instead, though, they've got an interview with the Equalities Minister, Bridget Phillipson, who says that racism and sexism are being normalised in the UK. Things that not very long ago, she says, felt totally unacceptable and now the new normal. That's according to reporting today. And what else we got? Oh yeah, investors continuing to sell US bonds yesterday, despite efforts by the Treasury Secretary Scott Bessent to stem concerns over both debt and inflation. Now, that is the lead story in this morning's Financial Times, which is also not running with the Sussexes. The selling underscores deep concern amongst investors about whether US policymakers will be able to contain inflation, that which is caused by hostilities in the Middle East. And finally, then, the Metro. Now, they're leading on an attack with a shopkeeper who helped to rescue his neighbours from a suspected arson attack. Now, Satwan Singh, who is 48, defied a hosepipe ban to fight the fire in Hounslow. Sadly, though, one woman did die. And those are national newspapers. It's still Friday morning, almost the weekend. Can't come soon enough.

Group at Home's 1980 for that one. He had two hits. That was the main one. The follow-up was called Him, which I've never played. It's our anniversary on the 5th of September, so I'll probably squeeze it in before then. I'm trying to kind of get to full circle by the fourth anniversary. We've actually played everything in our library. There's only a few songs that we've never played, and they're kind of ones that, you know, there's something you sort of, you know it, but you're never quite sure whether anybody else is going to like it. It's a few birthdays to remember today. One of them, in fact, two of them are going to be our featured artist. One of them celebrating, one sadly no longer with us. Now, the celebrant is Patrick Juvet. He had a couple of disco hits in the late 70s. He was also in a very early Eurovision Song Contest. It was actually in maybe 1972, 73, something like that, representing, I believe, Belgium, could be France. I haven't done my research on this, but he did pop up with a couple of disco classics in 1978-79. So we're going to squeeze a couple of those in. Now, our heavenly birthday today is Kenny Rogers. Yeah, he's celebrating today. We'll be playing one or two tracks from him too. You see if we don't. All that to come between now and midday today. Now, as I mentioned, Patrick Juvet, he's our first birthday boy. First off the starting block, two to come. I Love America is the second. This, though, the first one that really got the ball rolling for him. The song, can you tell what it is yet? It's got a feeling it's the morning show right through until midday today.

0: Patrick Duvet. Yeah, it's our birthday boy today, celebrating. I don't think I'll tell you how old he is. I'll keep that for a little bit later on. A retro chant today. I've not mentioned that yet. I'm a little bit remiss in that. Today, we're almost top of the pumps by our standards. We're taking you back to the 21st of August 1987. Doing that after the headlines at 11. When we count down the top 10 and we play the top 5, you see if we don't. Time now, though, just after 9:30.
1: From Radio News Hub, I'm Grace McIntosh. The Prime Minister says Harry and Meghan's security is a private matter for them when they move back to the UK later this month. We could be in for a stormier and wetter autumn and early winter, as forecasters predict an unprecedented El Nino event. French police have released footage appearing to show officers being attacked by migrants as they tried to stop a small boat crossing in the Channel. And the world's oldest person, Ethel Catterham, is turning 100.

band being quoted and cited as being Spiller. Really, it's just Sophie Ellis-Bextor and a drum machine. And if this ain't love, why does it feel so good? Groove Jet was its other title. It got very confusing at the time. We played Murder on the Dance Floor yesterday, I know. And so I thought we'd dig out the other one, then I've done the full circle. Now, in the news this morning, French police tactics are becoming more effective in stopping small boats in the Channel. Now, that's according to the Home Office, and seems to fly in the face of a lot of the recent media reporting. And now, it's crediting French authorities, though, with intercepting 185 potential crossings. Now, that involved over 4,300 migrants this summer over four separate weeks, as well as stopping 12 boats at sea using new techniques. Now, footage released by French police shows their officers racing along the beach in jeeps in a bid to intercept a launch. Now, once the boat is abandoned, an officer then slashes it lengthways with a kind of like a Stanley knife, I suppose. The Conservatives describing the announcement as a joke and saying that channel crossing preventions were down by half on the previous year. Now, migrants can be seen throwing objects at officers, one of whom appears to be responding with pepper spray. Now, channel crossings, they are down about 40% compared with last year. Thousands of illegal migrants, though, are getting through, with a further 250 arriving on Monday this week. Now, in late July, a record 165 migrants reached the UK in a single day. Border Security Command, they took pictures towing a mega dinghy, estimated to be the same size as a standard double-decker bus. Now, this arrived in Dover on the 23rd of July. The Home Office, now they've been citing figures out from the French police, saying that since it struck its deal with France some 3 months ago, now the additional funding has, of course, now been put into place. 61% of all small boats have been intercepted, which is a 5% increase when compared with last year.

0: Johnny Nash, I can see clearly now. It's 21 minutes away from 10. Now, we've talked about the birthday celebrants today, but there's a few other people to talk about who are also celebrating their birthdays today. And unfortunately, the list I was about to read from is wrong. it was actually about to tell me all about the birthdays from yesterday. I have no idea why that was. It's probably things that I didn't do it yesterday, so I need to be told again. I don't know how these things work. But being on the ball as I am, I noticed, so I didn't start reading out duff information. I get paid to do this, to be the consummate professional and know when a birthday is not a birthday. Now, people who are celebrating today, which is perhaps slightly more useful to know, Kim Cattrall is 70 today, a British Canadian actress starred in Big Trouble in Little China, also in Sex and the City and Police Academy, also in Mannequin as well. That was that Daryl Hannah film, wasn't it? She was born on Mossley Hill, not actually on the hill, it's kind of an area of Liverpool, 1956, making her 70 today. Now, a former tennis player with 8 career doubles titles and 2 World Tennis Association Tour titles, you've probably never heard of. It's Anne Hobbs. She's 67 today, born back in 1959. When it comes to grooving, because of course I'm down with the kids, me, David Morales, he's 65 today, American disc jockey, record producer and remix. Best known, of course, for his worldwide house anthem, Needin' You, born in Brooklyn this very day in 1961. Also celebrating, the singer Dina Carroll, 58 today. The Prodigy, we should have made them our featured artist. I am, after all, a Twisted fire starter. Now, Liam Howlett is 55 today, a co-founder of The Prodigy, born in Braintree in Essex back in 1971. And those are our birthday boys and girls. We're only interested in 2 today. One of them is a heavenly birthday for Kenny Rogers. The other one, of course, Patrick Duvet. We've had 1. We've got 1 still to come. Time now, though, see what's going on in the world of business today.
1: KCI Energy Solutions, a leading US-based provider of enterprise software for energy management and optimization, has said it's entered into an agreement to be acquired by Mitsubishi. Mitsubishi Electrical says it intends to retain core management following completion of the deal, which is subject to regulatory approval. Fast fashion firm Boohoo has been fined £2 million by the French consumer watchdog over misleading pricing practices. The Directorate General for Competition, Consumer Affairs and Fraud Control said the company, part of the recently rebranded Debenhams Group, had given shoppers a false impression about discounts on the French version of its website. It found 95% of the listings failed to comply with rules. And many cinemas are banning or restricting the use of Meta glasses due to privacy and piracy concerns. It follows action from pub operators and theatres in recent weeks. A number of firms, including Wetherspoons, have indicated they won't allow people to record with the glasses in their venues. As I walk the

0: Dave Stewart and Colin Blunstone together. And from 1981, a really interesting take on a Motown classic, What Becomes of the Broken Hearted. It's fast approaching 9:46. It's a Friday morning and time for our bit of extreme deafness as we get into the weekend. Now, today I'm picking up on something we did the other day. We did the retro chart last week. I think it was last week, from 1984. And the songs were all kind of fairly credible. There was a Spandau Ballet song in there. I think there was a Wham song in there too. And sandwiched in the middle was Black Lace's Agadoo. And I did say that I would dig out the original version of that, because the version that you know by them is probably the only version you'll ever know. But it was actually a French song before Black Lace got their hands on it. And it sounds very similar, albeit in French. And for that very reason,
1: it's

0: My schoolboy French doesn't allow me to translate much of that, but there does seem to be an awful lot of cafe involved in it. Patrick Zerbe is the guy's name, and the song was called Agadou, but with a U at the end instead of two O's, and that's your education complete. So it might pop up in a pub quiz, who had the original hit with Agadou? Now, if you win something, do remember me. Now, should we look at the weather? Do you think we dare? I mean, we are British, I suppose. It's in the DNA.
1: Andy Lloyd's Morning Show. Weather.
0: It's in the tea leaves, too. Now, showers less frequent and lighter today than it has been. Some heavy and thundery downpours are possible. These most likely across Welsh, Wales and the southwest of England, and parts of eastern and southeastern England too. Northern Ireland, that's turning drier later tonight. Now, most showers fading, allowing clear spells to develop. A few showers will persist around exposed coasts. It's also going to become rather chilly overnight, especially in rural areas. Now, as we head into Saturday, coastal showers, they are gradually going to ease, leaving most areas dry with some sunny spells. Cloudy areas will be found and will thicken across northern Scotland, bringing with them some light rain. Temperatures around average. Top temperatures this morning, we've got 20 in London, 18 in Cardiff, Birmingham, 18 for you.

Chaka Khan, as opposed to Chaka Khan, to get you know the one. And from 1978, I'm Every Woman. She also had some hits with Rufus, do you remember? Now, I always thought Rufus was some geezer, but in actual fact, it was the name of the band. So Chaka Khan and Rufus was her and the band. Yeah, I know, I never knew that. And maybe you did too, and you're thinking, daft old Spuddy doesn't know anything. Now, in the news today, Princess Eugenie and Jack Brooksbank, they've been welcoming their third child and their very first daughter. It's been named Adelaide Elizabeth Anina Brookshank, born in Lisbon earlier this year, now officially been added to the royal line of succession, currently standing in 15th place. And now Brazilian football legend Ronaldinho, he's arrived at the Italian Serie A, well, actually Serie C. It's a club called Ravenna, which I've probably mispronounced. Now, he's arrived there, though, as an investor. Hasn't ruled out, though, putting his boots back on if need be. The 46-year-old says the possibility of scoring what could well be his 300th career goal is still out there, although no particular appearance has yet.

0: those songs you could just never imagine being sung by anybody else. The birthday boy there with Dolly Parton and those Islands in the Stream.
1: Questions remain over who will pay for the Duke and Duchess of Sussex's security when they return to the UK in a few weeks' time. Prime Minister Andy Burnham says it's a private matter and indicated that the state will not pay for the family's security. Royal Observer correspondent Josh Rom says the Sussex's recent visit proved a success.
2: As we saw in the summer, Meghan and the children were able to get in and out of the UK largely undetected for private family matters, whilst Prince Harry was still able to appear publicly and conduct charitable endeavours and his patronage commitments.
1: French police have released footage appearing to show officers being attacked by migrants as they stopped a small boat crossing in the Channel. The video shows people in life jackets throwing objects at officers, but ministers are keen to stress that successful channel crossings are falling. Just under 15,900 migrants have made the journey so far this year. That's 43% fewer than at the same point last year. A 15-foot python named after actress Jodie Foster is believed to be the first snake in the world to benefit from a cancer treatment normally used on humans.

0: The 40-kilogram reptile has undergone electrochemotherapy for a cancerous tumour on her jawbone. One of the vets at Chester Zoo, Dr. Ian Ashpole, says Jodie's feeling a lot better.
1: She was a completely changed animal. She's feeding really well. She's put on weight. She's put on body condition. We checked her just last week, and the mouth looks fantastic. There's no sign of tumour regrowth.
0: It's been revealed a motorist is prosecuted every week for driving the wrong way on the motorway. Court papers show reckless drivers are caught reversing along the carriageway, pulling U-turns and driving backwards to reach a missed exit junction. And it's the world's oldest person's birthday. Ethel Catherham from Surrey is turning 117. From Radio News Hub, I'm Grace McIntosh.

bringing us around to 7 minutes past 10 and taking us back to 1979. It was a double A side map, but I think it was the only one they ever did, with that and Angel Eyes being the other one. 1979 seems like yesterday. Now, let's have a look and a reminder of the national newspapers today. The ongoing saga of Prince Harry's return to the UK after 6 years in California. Now, this story dominating most of the front pages today. The Daily Telegraph saying that he hopes to win back the King's trust, partly with a promise to stop publicly discussing the private family matters. The King, though, says you will put William first. That's at least according to the Times, which believes the heir and the institution will remain the monarch's priority. The Sun saying there will be a Royal Harry summit at Balmoral, as the Daily Mirror concludes that there is really no way back to royal life for the Sussexes, back in the fold but not in the firm. That's how the Daily Express sums that up. In a total of 15 pages of coverage, the Daily Mail recalling the parable of the prodigal son and says it's far too soon to see how Harry's return could possibly shape the future of the House of Windsor. The Guardian today, now they're reporting that the Equalities Minister, Bridget Phillipson, believes that racism and sexism have now become normalised in Britain, with young men, she believes, being sucked into violent misogyny by a social media cesspit. Now, she's telling the paper's podcast that things not that long ago that would have felt totally unacceptable are now becoming quite normal. The Times, now they're quoting the head of the examinations regulator, Ofqual, as saying that reforms introduced by the former education secretary Michael Gove have turned England into a mathematics powerhouse. The paper reporting that strong maths results in Thursday's GCSEs were rather dragged down by older teenagers who were taking resits, which is highlighting a widening gap between the most and the least academic. The I newspaper, now they're saying there's a bitter power struggle engulfing Nigel Farage's top team over the future of the Reform UK Home Affairs spokesman Zia Youssef. The paper says that if he crashes out of the party for a second time, some members could well follow him. And Britain being drenched by downpours yesterday, that's according to The Sun. Now, they're reporting on water bosses who are warning that the long-awaited deluge will do absolutely nothing to ease the worst drought for over 50 years. Now, they picture women in the paper for Ladies' Day, arriving, that's in York's races. Daily Express saying the umbrellas went up and the drizzle came down, under the headline, "Don't rain on my

0: Brothers Johnson, 1980 for that one, and we're gonna stomp, and they did too, at Retro Chart today. Now that, as I mentioned, we're getting quite modern in our Retro Chart today. We're going to 1987. The songs you were buying in the summertime all those years ago. Do you know, in the summer of 87, I was a disc jockey in a nightclub. Can you believe that? I rather struggle to believe I could sit through a night in a nightclub even now. Just after 10:15 then, and time for our final trip of the week to Manchesterford.
1: There, Alf, here's your tea.
2: Thank you, my sweet little skivvy.
1: Well, it looks like rain again.
2: Aye, tastes like it and all. Put another spoonful of tea in the pot next time.
1: Oh, these new shoes of Ada's are killing me.
2: Well, what are you wearing them for?
1: Because she's going to a wedding on Saturday, and they're a bit tight for her. And seeing as I'm two sizes bigger, I said I'd break them in for her.
2: Good God.
3: Mum, come in the parlour quick.
1: What's the matter, love?
2: Hey, God, why have you inflicted this pair of babbling halfwits on me? What did I bloody do?
1: What's up, love?
3: Freddy's dead. He's died.
1: Oh, our Billy. Freddy.
3: Yeah, he's dead.
1: You mean great-uncle Freddy?
3: No, Freddy, my new goldfish. Look, he's floating on his side.
1: Oh, thank God for that.
3: You cruel thing. Why are you glad for?
1: No, I'm sorry, love. I'm not glad your fish is dead, but I am glad it's not great-uncle Freddy. Because I haven't worn my black dress since Auntie Madge died, and I don't think I'd get in it now on account of it having shrunk with it being a bit damp in that wardrobe.
2: On account of your fat ass.
1: What did you say?
2: I said, are you from Mars?
1: No, I'm from Juniper. Look at the colour of that water, Billy. It's no wonder your fish died. What have you been doing?
3: Just giving him something to eat for breakfast, that's all.
1: Like what?
3: Cornflakes.
1: Cornflakes?
3: Yeah, with milk.
2: Good God.
1: Milk?
3: Yeah, cos cornflakes are crunchy and goldfish haven't got no teeth. Didn't you even know, Mum?
1: No, I didn't. Right, well, come on. You can empty it down the toilet now so I can have my trifle dish back. Oh, I've just had a thought, Al.
2: Bloody hell, Audrey. You had one of them last week. And you've had another so soon. Do you feel all right?
1: Don't be such a sarky pants. No, it's just what Gypsy Rosie Lee told me at the fair last week. I didn't say anything in case it worried you, but she said there was going to be a death in the family. Well, what do you think of that then?
2: Well?
1: Well, our Billy's goldfish has died, hasn't it? And that's family, isn't it?
2: Amazing.
1: I know. He's here now, Alf. Mind what you say, he'll be grieving.
3: Chuck Freddy down the toilet, Mum. What's for tea?
1: Fish fingers.
2: Good God.
3: Can I just have a bite of me penny harabar and I promise to heat up whole me tea, please?
1: Just a bite then. It'll be half an hour yet.
3: Right. Do you want some, Mum?
1: No, love. It's a bit sticky for me and harabar.
3: Good.
2: Aye. You don't want to end up with a set of false teeth on the end of your harabar, do you, son?
3: It'd be dead funny, that, Dad, wouldn't it?
2: And I don't know what you're laughing at. You'll end up with false ones and all the way you're going on.
1: He cleans his teeth every day, Alf. Don't you, Billy, love?
3: Yeah, even if they don't need it, I still clean them. Didn't you clean yours when you was little, Dad? Is that why you've got false teeth?
2: We had shortages. We didn't get the right minerals.
3: I like minerals. Cream soda and dandelion and burdock.
2: What with that and having a dentist who was as blind as a bat? He couldn't see a bloody thing. If he had a bad tooth, he might have to lose 14 before he found the right one.
1: Oh yes, I remember him. My mother used to say she wouldn't touch him if he was a 10-foot pole. Oh, these shoes of Ada's aren't made for walking. They pinch me corns.
2: It must have been made by the same firm as made your hat then, when it pinched your brains.
3: You want a suck of me harrow bar, Dad?

Duran Duran, and not one of the most obvious songs to play. Everybody goes for Is There Something I Should Know and Rio and that. But I thought I'd dig that one out from 1982 and My Own Way. 25 morning show minutes past 10, retro chart just around the corner. Final time this week, doing that as ever. Yeah, we always do, right after the 11 o'clock headlines. And don't forget, a little reminder, we put them together lunchtime Sunday. So if you want to get involved next week, well, you can choose the year that we do and the day you'd like to hear it. All you have to do, send us a message anytime between now and lunchtime on Sunday. One number, three routes, 07469 275285. That is the number. You can send a message on WhatsApp, a regular text, or now on Telegram too, with your choices, and we'll do our very best to make it happen. But when it comes to the day, you are politely reminded to give us a choice of 2 days, just in case two people opt for the same day, because we could have a war on, and we don't want that. It's the best music. It's Andy. It's 3 hours of all you need to know. Time then for the latest news headlines, and that coming up after Patrick Duvet, who's celebrating his birthday. Did I mention that?

0: our second outing this morning for the birthday boy, Patrick Juvé. We had got a feeling earlier, that one, his second hit, I Love America. Now, a former Battersea Rescue puppy dog has completed quite the career change by joining the Isle of Wight Ambulance Service care dog team. The dog named Jaffa needed major surgery after arriving at Battersea as a rather poorly stray. Did recover, though, found a loving home, and now supports ambulance staff and patients alike. Sticking with hospitals, and children at the Conquest Hospital in Hastings have got a much brighter view now after the artist Mr. Doodle. Now, he donated a huge mural to the Paediatric Emergency Department. Staff suggested transforming an empty courtyard, and the artist, well, he agreed to cover it with his trademark characters and patterns, and very striking it looks too. Independent local radio, it is Thursday morning. No, it's not, it's Friday morning. I got you then. Let's have a look at the news headlines.
1: From Radio News Hub, I'm Grace McIntosh. The Prime Minister says Harry and Meghan's security is a private matter for them when they move back to the UK later this month. We could be in for a stormier and wetter autumn and early winter, as forecasters predict an unprecedented El Nino event. French police have released footage appearing to show officers being attacked by migrants as they tried to stop a small boat crossing in the Channel. And the world's oldest person, Ethel Catterham, is turning 117 today.

Joe Jackson, and it's Different for Girls, 26 away from 11. Now, Disney's High School Musical. This is returning to the stage tomorrow with a major new production. It's getting underway at the Lowry in Salford. The theatre being transformed into an immersive East High basketball court with Jason Donovan playing the part of Coach Bolton, and the original movie cast member Casey Stroh is returning in a new role as Mr. Drabus. I've never seen any of this, so I've no idea what I'm talking about. Now, in other news today, families visiting central London, if you're heading that way today, you can learn CPR and other life-saving skills for completely free with the London Ambulance Service. Now, paramedics and specialist crews, they're holding activities near to the London Eye, if you're heading that way. Now, it all gets underway from 11 o'clock this morning through until 4 this afternoon, and included in it are demonstrations designed to teach kids and adults alike what to do in the event of an emergency. Swansea getting a free weekend of live music. Amplitude returning to the city's amphitheatre tomorrow and Sunday. Now, the Grassroots Festival celebrating Welsh and emerging artists and attracted more than 3,000 visitors last year. And four members of the racecourse community have completed a 15,000-foot tandem skydive designed to raise money for a children's hospice in Wales. The team fortunately all landed safely and hope their fundraising will strengthen the racecourse's continuing support for both children and families who use the hospice. Now we're in High Wycombe now. Students at Wycombe High School are High Wycombe High School. It doesn't sound right, does it? They're celebrating an impressive set of GCSE results. Now, this includes pupils who've achieved perfect marks across their mathematics papers. Several students collected strings of top grades and are now preparing to continue their studies at sixth form. Well, that's just some of the stuff making the news today.

Roberta Flack and the original version, Killing Me Softly with his song. It was covered in, what, 96? Do you think it was 96 by the Fugees? We're going back sometime. I wanted to tell you about something that happened to me a couple of days ago, because the more I think about it, the more surreal it was. I had a knock at the front door. Well, actually, it was a ding-dong on the Ring doorbell. The dog has become attuned to the noise of the Ring doorbell, so whenever he hears one on the telly, it sets him off. Anyway, that's not the story. The story is it was one of my neighbours, an old girl that lives across the way, and she wanted me to go to the shops for her and get her some compost. That wasn't the interesting bit. She asked me if I was a GIFGAF customer, which I said I wasn't, because I'm not. And I asked why, because I thought that was kind of an odd question. And she said that she'd got a voucher, a top-up voucher for 20 quid for a GIFGAF mobile phone. And she's quite an old girl. So I said, oh, I didn't realise you have a mobile phone. And she said that she doesn't. So this conversation was already getting quite odd. So I said, well, did you find it? And she said, oh, no, somebody bought it for me for my birthday. So what we've got then is a woman that hasn't got a mobile phone. Somebody bought her a £20 top-up for a mobile phone she hasn't got and for a network she's not on. How strange is that? Now, I managed to inherit this voucher and put it on Facebook Marketplace and gave it away free of charge. I just thought I'd share that with you. I have such an interesting life. Now, weather-wise, high pressure is set to build across the UK over the next few days, bringing drier weather for the weekend, heavy downpours. Now, they have brought rain to some parts this week, albeit with some flash flooding, but these are, we're told, set to ease. Many areas are going to be seeing sunny spells right across Saturday and Sunday. Daytime temperatures on the way up again, and perhaps very close to above the average for August in the parts of South England that really could do without it. Now, the nights, curiously, are going to become rather chilly. Today is going to have the chance of further heavy showers, particularly in England and Wales, where a few could be thundery. Some parts of Scotland and Northern Ireland dry for most of the time. Northerly winds fairly brisk around the coasts, making it all feel rather cool. Now, temperatures, now we're told this is true. Temperatures likely to peak at 12 Celsius in northern Scotland. It could get as high as 21 degrees across southern England, which is apparently below the average for the time of year. Thanks for that.

0: 1986 for that one, The Cutting Crew, and I Just Died in Your Arms Tonight. Now, news out in the last few minutes, the government saying that they borrowed more than expected in July. Now, that's confirmed by figures published. Chancellor John Healey apparently drawing up his first budget. Now, the Office for National Statistics saying that borrowing, the gap between what the government spends and what it collects in tax revenue, was £1.8 billion during the month. Now, official forecasters had expected a surplus of £500 million, meaning the government borrowed seemingly £2.3 billion more than expected. Economists warning that the figure will restrict John Healey and Prime Minister Andy Burnham too, as it limits their room for manoeuvre, particularly as they're targeting measures aimed at easing the cost of living for households. Little room, we're told, to increase borrowing in the budget, which is due to take place on the 27th of October. Now, John Healey's made it clear that he will oversee a strong fiscal discipline, now that limiting essentially how much the government has to spend. He has adopted the fiscal rules from his predecessor, Rachel Reeves, which essentially commits the government to funding all day-to-day spending through tax receipts by the end of the decade. It's 10 minutes away from 11. Let's have a look at the showbiz news.
1: A bedazzled glove worn by the late Michael Jackson and items belonging to the likes of Diana, Princess of Wales and renowned writer Mark Twain will go under the hammer later this year. The Pop Culture Legends auction will feature items spanning music, film, fashion and contemporary culture. A navy blue evening gown designed by Catherine Walker, worn by the late Princess in 1995, is among highlights. Gary Lineker's life and career will be explored, and in an upcoming four-part docuseries, it'll tell the story of the former footballer's 50 years on the field and on screen, tracing back to childhood in the East Midlands, even featuring in TV adverts for crisps, tentatively titled Lineker. We'll see it on Prime Video, where it's due for release in 2027. And TV presenter Roman Kemp and actor Paul Whitehouse are among the famous faces in Shaun the Sheep, The Beast of Mossy Bottom. The Aardman Animations film will also see TV presenter Justin Fletcher voicing the main character, and a remix of the theme Life's a Treat from Rizzle Kicks. We

0: Gazebo. Indeed, it was a really big hit across Europe. Didn't really do that very much over here, but I thought it was worth a spin. Taking us back then to 1983. Time for the final time today, and indeed for the whole of this week, to head stateside, see what's going on.
1: It's time for more malicious gossip.
2: I'm Peter Reynolds, and this is your LA Spins Minute. Ariana Maddox is still trying to get Rachel Levis's revenge porn lawsuit tossed, but the California Court of Appeal disagreed and informed her the case is moving forward. The former Vanderpump Rules star argued that what she did was protected as free speech, but the court said posting Rachel's private sexual videos weren't protected. Nice try, Maddox. Sid Wilson's exit from Slipknot may have surprised fans, but his bandmates had been ready to pull the plug for a long time. The reason was he treated them terribly, but the irony here is the band was planning to announce Wilson's firing, but they had to first kick out their longtime DJ and keyboardist. I think those masks are on too tight.

0: Questions remain over who will pay for the Duke and Duchess of Sussex's security when they return to the UK in a few weeks' time. Prime Minister Andy Burnham says it's a private matter and indicated that the state will not pay for the family's security. Royal Observer correspondent Josh Rom says the Sussex's recent visit to the UK proved a success.
1: As we saw in the summer, Meghan and the children were able to get in and out of the UK largely undetected for private family matters, whilst Prince Harry was still able to appear publicly and conduct charitable endeavours and his patronage commitments.
0: New Chancellor John Healey is facing a fresh challenge ahead of his first budget announcement. Official figures show government borrowing unexpectedly rose to £1.8 billion last month. That's 68% higher than a year ago. It's the UK's first national day for victims and survivors of terrorism. It's to ensure those affected are remembered and to raise awareness among the public about prevention. Travis Frayne was a victim of the Westminster Bridge attack and has been campaigning for the day for years.
2: Commemoration and memorialisation and ensuring that the public hears and sees that we haven't forgotten about these attacks and actually that we're doing something about them can be really beneficial, I think, in growing that public support and that groundswell of backing behind our counter-terrorism efforts.
0: Bad news if you've been enjoying the heat this summer, as we could be in for a stormier and wetter autumn and early winter. Forecasters are predicting an unprecedented El Nino event, a natural weather pattern that occurs every 2 to 7 years and increases the risk of extreme weather. And Coventry City returned to top flight action for the first time in a quarter of a century. The new Premier League season kicks off at 8 p.m. with the Sky Blues away at title holders Arsenal.

minutes past 11 and a very good morning. Welcome along then, the third and final hour of our programme, not only for today, but for the whole of this week. And we've managed to keep the electricity on. It's quite an event, that. Today we're taking you back then to the 21st of August back in 1987, counting down the top 10 and playing you the top 5 as it was on this very day. And a new entry getting us underway in our chart at 10 for the Pet Shop Boys and Dusty Springfield together. And What Have I Done to Deserve This? It's a climb of 3 for Wet, Wet, Wet at 9 with Sweet Little Mystery, and up 3 this week for Linda Ronstadt and James Ingram, Somewhere Out There, this week at number 8. La Bamba Los Lobos, that is up 5 at 7. And into the top 5 we go soon. Before that, Def Leppard at 6. It's a climb of 3 places with Animal. And into the 5, and a brilliant track, True Faith New Order, up 1 place at...

climb of just one place in our chart. It's New Order and True Faith this week. It's number 5. It's the retro chart. And up 6 places for Sunita and Toy Boy. It's

1987, the music in your life and the life in your music. These are the songs you were buying all those years ago. And from throwaway pop to a song which, well, at the time definitely was exactly that, went on though to have a life of its own. And this week in our retro chart, it's up 11 places for Rick Astley.

0: What a classic it was. Up 11 places in our retro chart at 3. Rick Astley, Never Gonna Give You Up. And last week's number 3, this week a climb of one place for Spania.
1: Number 2.

0: Bring us round to 20 minutes past 11. It's Spania, a climb of one place in our retro chart this week. Number two, and Call Me. And before we get to the number one, let's take a step back and look at the story so far.
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0: This week at 10, the Pet Shop Boys, Dusty Springfield together. What have I done to deserve this? Up three this week at 9, Wet, Wet, Wet, and their Sweet Little Mystery. And also up three for Linda Ronstadt, James Ingram. This week at 8, Somewhere Out There. It's a drop of 5 last week at 2, this week down to 7 for La Bamba and Los Lobos. And a climb of 3 last week at 9, this week up to 6 for Def Leppard and Animal. Into the top 5 at 5, it's New Order in True Faith. Up 6, Toy Boy Sinita this week, number 4. A big jump up 11 places with Cassie's Never Gonna Give You Up at 3. A Spaniard at 2. And a non-mover top of the tree another week for Michael Jackson.

quite a departure from everything he had been doing for the last few years, and indeed what he was going to go on to do. This week, top of the tree then, Michael Jackson, and I Just Can't Stop Loving You. And that, that's our retro chart over and done with for today, and indeed the whole of this week. Back Monday morning, right after the 11 o'clock news, when we do it all over again. What will the year be? Well, that's entirely up to you. Get your nominations in. As we mentioned, lunchtime Sunday is the cut-off point. You know what to do. Time then for your 11s.

0: Yagiska Man from 1982, Mummy used to say. And that's our Eat to the Beat Megamix for this Friday morning. That's the final one this week. Again, too, that will be back on Monday. Time now, though, just after 11:30.
1: From Radio News Hub, I'm Grace McIntosh. The Prime Minister says Harry and Meghan's security is a private matter for them when they move back to the UK later this month. We could be in for a stormier and wetter autumn and early winter, as forecasters predict an unprecedented El Nino event. French police have released footage appearing to show officers being attacked by migrants as they tried to stop a small boat crossing in the Channel. And the world's oldest person, Ethel Catterham, is turning 117 today.

2002 for that one. The winner, of course, of Pop Idol. Yeah, I remember all those years ago. It's, what, 23 years ago now? It's quite frightening, isn't it? Now, the newspapers, let's have a final look at those, at least some of them. The Times, now they're leading on the royal family, as indeed most of them are today, as Harry and Meghan are preparing to return to Britain with their kids, all that happening later this month. Now, the paper reporting that the King is remaining focused, though, on his older son, Prince William, and the future of the monarchy itself, as the Sussexes decide they are going to return to the country. Daily Mail, now they're focusing on the security arrangements for both Harry and Meghan when they do come back. The paper estimates that protection for them could cost around £5 million a year, although any arrangements and who would foot the bill are still rather uncertain. The iPaper also leading on that uncertainty over the security arrangements for them both, as and when they do intend to return. The Daily Mirror reporting that both Harry and Meghan are not expected to return, though, to official duties, despite moving back. And the Daily Express, similar line there, with them saying that Harry will not resume any duties when he returns to the UK. Daily Telegraph saying, though, that Harry does hope to regain the King's trust when he returns with his family later this month, and promises to keep mum by not discussing things in public, which should be kept private. The Sun, now they're talking also about the royal family, saying that their traditional summer gathering at Balmoral has rather become focused on Harry and Meghan's return now. And The Guardian, different story altogether. They're leading on the Equalities Minister, Bridget Phillipson, who's warning that racism and sexism have become normalised in Britain, with social media, she said, and political rhetoric amongst the many concerns raised. Financial Times, they're leading on renewed selling of US government bonds, despite the valiant efforts by the Treasury Secretary Scott Bessent to calm the market. Investors do remain concerned about America's debt, borrowing costs, and the wider economic outlook. And finally this morning, the Metro newspaper leading with the tale of a shopkeeper who helped to rescue people during an alleged arson attack before using water to tackle the fire himself, despite the fact that doing so was technically illegal because the place where it happened is in the midst of a hosepipe ban. And those are national newspapers for this Friday morning.

20 minutes to 12 with Gnarls Barkley, and he apparently is a little crazy. Now, this very day, 1992, if you were queuing up at the cinemas in 1992, it was a Friday night just as it is now. Fancy that. Your very first chance to go and see Alien 3 and The X-Files. Yeah, that came out in the cinemas this very day back in 1998. Now, we've been looking at social media, so you don't have to. Maybe you got a ban. Maybe you've been banned at work. Well, we'll tell you what you're missing, really. GCSE grades. Now, that's one of the biggest search terms right now, after just under 6 million results were issued. That in England alone. Now, results broadly stable in terms of 6,000 additional 16-year-olds achieving a grade 7 or above in maths when compared with last year. Football Premier League, that's surging in searches as the new football season kicks off tonight. Defending champions Arsenal, they're hosting the newly promoted Coventry City. That gets underway at 8 o'clock, the opening game of the 2026-27 season. What else we got? Oh, school meals. Yep, that story trending as families looking ahead to expanded free school meal eligibility. Now, that's only across England as a nation state, but that's starting in September. Now, all pupils in households that receive universal credit will qualify regardless of household earnings, which means more than 500,000 more school kids are going to be eligible to apply for this. And lastly, the TV programme Ludwig, that's doing the rounds on social media today after David Mitchell's hit detective series has returned for its second series on BBC One last night. Now, Mitchell back as the puzzle setter turned investigator, with viewers searching for the returning cast and any new members of it. Well, those are some of the things making the news this morning. I think we'll have a final look at the sky, if we don't want to jinx things. Andy Lloyd's Morning Show. Showers a little less frequent and lighter than they have been. Could well be heavy and thundery, though, rain-wise. And this more likely across Wales and the southwest of England. Parts of eastern and southeastern England, too, could also be affected. A little dry, though, for Northern Ireland. And tonight, more showers. Now, these will be fading away, leaving some clear spells. A few showers persisting, though, along exposed coasts. It'll become quite chilly overnight, especially in rural areas. And as we head into the weekend then, for Saturday morning, coastal showers gradually easing, leaving most areas dry with some sunny spells. The cloud thickening across northern Scotland, bringing some light rain. Temperatures around average after a rather cool start. Top temperatures then for this Friday morning, we've got 16 Celsius in Sheffield, 15 Newcastle, Merseyside 18, Birmingham 18 degrees for you.

0: Larry's Band. You couldn't get away with that these days. 1982 for that one. And Zoom. Now, as you may have heard in the news this morning, the world's oldest living person is celebrating her 117th birthday today. This all happening in Surrey, surrounded by family and friends. Now, Ethel Caterham, who lives at the Hallmark Lakeview Care Home, that's in Lightwater, took on the mantle in April of 2025, following the death of a Brazilian nun at the age of 116. Now born 3 years before the Titanic disaster and 8 years before the start of the Russian Revolution, Ethel, of course, also living through two world wars. Not only that, the oldest person known to have survived COVID-19 after contracting it in 2020 at the age of 110. That's something that managed to get her in the Guinness Book of Records. Now, originally from Hampshire, the second youngest of eight kids, Ethel was raised in Wiltshire, the last surviving subject too of King Edward VII, as a teenager travelling to India, and in 1927 began working as an au pair to a military family over there. Now, Ethel met her husband, a lieutenant or lieutenant colonel in the British Army, at a dinner party. Very nice. That in 1931. The pair then living in Hong Kong, where she managed to set up a nursery school, raising two daughters of her own. And sadly, both of those have predeceased her. Now, her husband Norman, he died back in 1976. One of her sisters, Gladys this time, also lived to be 104. Now, Ethel was still driving as recently as when she turned 97. Actually had a visit from the King last September, just after a 116th birthday. In other news this morning, a book about the life of Keir Starmer has become the newest addition to the Downing Street Library after being donated to the library by Keir Starmer. Now, Keir Starmer, the biography, written by the journalist and the former Labour advisor Tom Baldwin, it's now joined the collection of more than 400 books, some of which are kept in two bookcases in Downing Street's cabinet room. Now, the library, established back in 1931 by Britain's first ever Labour Prime Minister, that being Ramsay MacDonald. Since then, Prime Ministers and Ministers too have been invited to make contributions to the collection. Now, seven ministers who've served in Keir Starmer's government have also provided books to the shelves. Now, the main contributions firstly comes from the former Chancellor Rachel Reeves, who had added her own book, Alice in Westminster, The Political Life of Alice Bacon. Also contributing was the Culture Secretary Lisa Nandy, offering her own book, All In, How We Build a Country That Works. And the former Wales Minister Joe Stevens gave a book called The Fed, A History of the South Wales Miners in the 20th Century. Well, these are some of the stories making the news today. Let's have a look at what's going on in sport.
1: Coventry City returned to top flight action for the first time in a quarter of a century. The new Premier League season kicks off with the Sky Blues away at title holders Arsenal. Meanwhile, in the Scottish Championship, Inverness take on Partick, and the road to Wembley starts for many non-league sides across England in the preliminary round of the FA Cup. Elsewhere, Nottingham Forest boss Oliver Glasner says the club can cope without Elliot Anderson. The England international was sold to Manchester City, but Glasner believes his current options within the squad can cover his absence.
2: It's always finding the best solution for the team, and I'm used to lose some star players. At Palace, we sold Michael Olise and we won two trophies, and then we sold Iveragi Eze and Mike Gain Winter and we won the Conference League.
1: Forest's first opponents of the new season are Leeds tomorrow. And in cricket, England lead Pakistan by 195 runs with two wickets remaining in the Test match series. England closed a rain shortened second day at Headingley on 366

0: Freddie Mercury and the Boys, and that video that got them into quite a lot of hot water in America, where they didn't really get it. And that brings us to an end of our programme today. I want to break free. Thanks so much for your company for the last few hours. Apologies again for a rather unceremonious departure yesterday. We put a shilling in the meter and everything seemed to have worked today. I'll be back on Monday morning from 9. Have yourself a lovely, lovely weekend.
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2: From the Sky News Centre at midday, the Duchess of Sussex could go back to acting once her family returned to the UK. Australian site news.com.au is reporting Meghan's been offered a role in an upcoming project based in Britain. A source close to the Duchess did not deny the report. Crisis communications expert Andy Barr says the move could help Prince Harry win back public support.
3: I think with a bit of cameos here and there and a few candid pictures, actually Harry would turn it around quite quickly. Meghan, on the other hand, has a bit more of an upward battle, and that's why I think she needs to kind of wait a little bit, see what the public reaction is, and then go from there.
2: A man's denied failing to disclose information about the Heaton Park synagogue terror attack in Manchester. Two worshippers were killed when a man drove into the gates and started attacking people with a knife in October. Meanwhile, a service is taking place in London this afternoon to mark the UK's first Memorial Day for victims and survivors of terrorism. It's a chance to remember them and to try to combat radicalisation. The Met Office says the UK could face a wetter and stormier autumn and early winter because of an unusually strong El Nino. It happens when parts of the Pacific Ocean become warmer than normal, affecting weather. A giant python named Jodie Foster is believed to have become the first snake in the world to benefit from a cancer treatment normally used on humans. The 15-foot-long reptile, named after the Hollywood star, underwent a course of treatment for a cancerous tumour on her jawbone. Charlotte Bentley helps look after Jodie at Chester Zoo.
4: She's done amazing. She's been a very good patient in that regard. We were very fortunate that she didn't have any side effects from the chemotherapy, and she's gone on to make a full recovery.
2: And Neutrogena has responded to criticism following the death of Hayden Panettiere. The actress was its brand ambassador but claimed it dropped her after she spoke publicly about postpartum depression. It says what's happened isn't what the company stands for. That's the latest. I'm Faye De Silva.
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6: Mostly dry and quite sunny this afternoon, just the odd isolated shower around and feeling quite fresh as well. Highs today of 19 degrees. The outlook for Saturday becoming more settled with an increasing number of sunny spells, but still the odd chance of a shower.
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2: 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What M won the BBC TV show Any Dream Will Do in 2007? What M won the BBC TV show Any Dream Will Do in 2007? Okay, your time's up. Did you get it? Well, the answer is Lee Mee.

0: that's all for now, but please do join me again soon here on your favourite station for more from the A to Z of Pop. I'll see you later. 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Ta-ra!
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1: From the Sky News Centre at 1. Sources close to the Duchess of Sussex aren't denying reports she plans to return to acting when her family moves back to the UK this month. Before marrying Prince Harry, Meghan most notably starred in the US legal drama Suits. Bronte Coy, a royal correspondent in Australia, broke today's story.
2: This, for me, was a huge part of the puzzle when I learnt this from entertainment sources, that Meghan has been offered. Obviously, it's a significant enough role that it's something that's gotten her very excited about moving back to Britain, a place most of us, and probably herself for a while, thought she'd never really return to in a permanent capacity.
1: Prince Harry will later find out how much he'll have to pay the Daily Mail's publisher after recently losing a legal case. A Romanian who's in the UK illegally has been jailed for murdering a man in London 3 years after committing a similar killing in his homeland. Eugeniu Neamțu has been sentenced to a minimum of 27 years for stabbing his flatmate to death in Walthamstow in February. A disqualified driver who killed a pensioner in a crash with a stolen Maserati has been jailed for more than 13 years. Fraser Garden, who's 55, hit John Bell in Broughty Ferry near Dundee in April. The court heard he was speeding and earlier jumped a red light. Lord Braid sentenced him.
3: Instead of expressing remorse or even finding out whether you could offer any assistance to Mr. Bell, you attempted to flee the scene but were kept there by passers-by until police arrived.
1: A report claims some terror attack survivors can be left unable to afford basic changes to their homes after being injured. Survivors Against Terror says compensation and access to legal advice still fall far short. Storms are expected to batter the country over the coming months. The Met Office says this is due to an unprecedented El Nino event. And on day three, England's bowlers have put Pakistan in more trouble by taking early second innings wickets. A short time ago, the tourists were 51 for three. That's the latest. I'm Faye De Silva.
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5: Mostly dry and quite sunny this afternoon, just the odd isolated shower around, and feeling quite fresh as well. Highs today of 19 degrees. The outlook for Saturday becoming more settled with an increasing number of sunny spells, but still the odd chance of a shower.
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7: For a month every summer, the sarcoma community does what it can to raise awareness of this relatively rare group of conditions, from lighting up buildings and homes in yellow to sharing patient stories via social media to show that while a diagnosis can change a life, it does not define it. Data shows that nearly 90% of the public either don't know what sarcoma is or only have a vague idea. Even more concerning, recent data shows that 16.8% of people incorrectly believe it's simply a benign lump. Bradley Price is from the charity Sarcoma UK.
8: Sarcomas are a group of complex cancers that affect the bone and soft tissue in the body. They're not like traditional

0: functional cancers in that they're not in an organ specifically. They can be anywhere on the body, inside or out, and tend to find themselves in the muscles, bone, tendons, blood vessels, and fatty tissues.
1: Bradley, as I said in my introduction, these cancers are rare, but recent research has revealed they're more common than previously thought, with 15 new cases diagnosed across the UK each day. One of the challenges has been to get people diagnosed earlier. Compared with countries such as Sweden, the Netherlands, France, and parts of Germany, the UK has historically experienced longer delays before diagnosis, prompting calls for greater awareness amongst GPs and the public at large to speed up the process. What are the telltale signs?
0: The symptoms can be vague, given that it can be anywhere on the body, inside or out, but the most common symptoms are a lump, which are bigger than 5 centimetres, or a growing. They may or may not be painful, or bone pain.
1: How might that bone pain manifest itself?
0: What a lot of patients have said is that the pain persists after they stop doing whatever activity it is they're doing, particularly when you're laying in bed at night. If you find that your bone pain is persisting, then you really should be thinking about going to see your GP.
1: Are there certain age groups that are more likely to develop a form of sarcoma?
0: For bone sarcomas, which are 1 in 9 sarcomas, particularly Ewing's and osteosarcoma, it's more common in children and young adults, and there is a slight swaying towards it being young boys that get it rather than girls. There will be some gender-specific cancers like gynecological sarcomas of the uterus. Apart from that, it's like most cancers, the older you get, the more likely you are to get a sarcoma.
1: Are there any particular risk factors?
0: We don't really know enough about sarcoma and how it develops to be able to have any specific risk factors. What we know for certain is that the earlier you're diagnosed, the better the chance that you can have curative treatment, and early diagnosis really is key.
1: The good news is, over the past 2 decades, the NHS has made significant improvements to sarcoma care, which has narrowed the gap considerably with comparable countries. What does the treatment landscape look like once you've received a diagnosis?
0: There are a group of specialist sarcoma centres dotted around the UK, and every single patient should be treated or have their care coordinated through one of these specialist sarcoma centres with the very best surgeons, doctors, pathologists, radiologists up to date with the latest research and ideas for sarcoma, and gives them the best possible chance of having curative treatment or living for as long as possible.
1: My grateful thanks to Bradley Price. 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
1: Hello, I'm Mick Gilbert from the Walk and Talk Group for people affected by cancer. 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The group meets every Tuesday at 1:30 at Riversley Park outside the museum, and no matter what the weather. 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
1: From the Sky News Centre at 2, reports suggest Meghan could be making a return to acting, and that it's one of the reasons for the Sussexes moving back to the UK. She and Prince Harry are said to have already enrolled their children in British schools, but questions remain over who will pay for their security. The Prime Minister has called it a private matter. Former Royal Protection Officer David Robinson thinks it's needed.
2: He should get protection of a sort, and I think his family should get a protection. Where if they come to be residents in the United Kingdom. From a sort of moral point of view, I think the mistakes of the past can very much paralyse the future.
1: Meanwhile, Harry is due to learn shortly the legal costs he owes to the Daily Mail's publisher. A banned driver has been jailed for 13 and a half years for running over a great-grandfather with a stolen Maserati. 55-year-old Fraser Garden admitted causing death by dangerous driving near Dundee in April. A Romanian man has been jailed for at least 27 years for murder in East London, just 3 years after a similar killing in his homeland. Eugenio Niamtu stabbed his flatmate in February. The Met Office says the UK is at risk of a wetter, stormier autumn. It's because of what experts are calling an unprecedented El Nino event, which is when certain sea temperatures rise half a degree above the long-term average. Dr. Chloe Brimacombe is a climate scientist.
3: So this one is likely to be the worst in living memory because that amplification could be 2 to 3 degrees stronger than our normal average baseline warming.
1: Earth, Wind and Fire drummer John Paris has woken from a coma. The band has released a statement saying he needs surgery following a medical emergency earlier on this month. And England's cricketers are starting the afternoon session of the third day of the first test against Pakistan at Headingley in a strong position. A short time ago, the tourists were 59 for 3 in their second innings. They're trailing by 179 runs. That's the latest. I'm Johnny Freeman.
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5: Mostly dry and quite sunny this afternoon, just the odd isolated shower around, and feeling quite fresh as well. Highs today of 19 degrees. The outlook for Saturday becoming more settled with an increasing number of sunny spells, but still the odd chance of a shower.
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7: Hello and welcome to the Chart Show. I'm Ray Oxley, and today we're looking at the top 20 from the week ending the 23rd of August, 1967. And at number 20, it's a rise of 4 places for Cat Stevens, Not Sleeping Very Much.

The Last Waltz from Engelbert Humperdinck at 19 and Keith West jumps from 25 to 18 with the sad story of Grocer Jack.

That's Keith West and an excerpt from a teenage opera at number 18, while the Rolling Stones have this week's highest new entry at 18 with We Love You.

It's the Chart Show with Ray Oxley, looking at the top 20 from the 23rd of August, 1967. And at number 16, it's Engelbert's second single on the chart, rising 5 places.

Turtles are 15 with She'd Rather Be With Me. The Small Faces rise 6 places to 14 with An Infestation of Fleas.

0: Ichiku Park from Small Faces at number 14, while dropping three places at 13, Vicky Carr's Trying to Pick a Husband.
1: I tell myself

It's the weekend in the 23rd of August, 1967. On the chart show with Ray Oxley. And at 11, it's a rise of 11 places for the Monkees. And a rather nice weekend.

We're in the top 10 for the 23rd of August 1967 on the chart show with Ray Oxley, and at 9 it's up 3 places for the Mamas and the Papas with their life story. Johnny.

The Mamas and the Poppers and Creek Alley peaking at number 9, and at 8 it's a drop of 3 places for Stevie Wonder in his 5th week on the chart.

It's the Chart Show with Ray Oxley from the 23rd of August 1967 and rising from 8 to 4, the Tremolos, just smile in the face of adversity.

trouble o's and even the bad times are good. Beacon at number 4, while the Beatles drop from 2 to 3 in their 7th week on the chart.

A former number one, All You Need Is Love, from the Beatles at number three. And last week's number three rises to number two for Tom Jones.

Tom Jones and I'll Never Fall in Love Again, peaking at number 2. This has been The Chart Show with Ray Oxley from the week ending the 23rd of August 1967. Join me again when we'll relive the musical memories from another year. I'll leave you with the number 1, epitomizing the summer of love from Scott McKenzie and San Francisco. Be sure to wear some flowers in your hair.

They did Walking on Sunshine in 1985, but the following year, Sun Street. Who were they? Katrina and the Waves. So from Billy Ocean, Ocean Waves being a link to Katrina and the Waves. Well done if you worked that one out. I think you'll get our last link, though. It's back to the 70s to finish off. From our last title, you're going to get this one. It's Boney M.

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0: Do I really need to explain that last link then, from Katrina and the Waves and Sun Street to Sonny, of course? Many thanks for joining me on The Red Thread and trying to work out the links. If you did, some were sensible, some were tenuous, and just an excuse to play great music.

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7: It does. Sometimes the links are sensible, often they're tenuous, and often they're just stupid. Can you work them out from one song to the next? The Pussycat Dolls kick us off then, and don't you, this hour. We go from the 90s up to the present day, ending up at Lady Gaga and The Edge of Glory. And every song connects.

Stone Show was written by Busta Rhymes and CeeLo Green, first done by Tori Alamaze in 2004, later that year done by that girl group. I did mention them at the start of the show, and that'll be the basis of our first link. So it is the red thread, every song connects, One Direction on the way this hour, also Fats and Small, amongst others. So from our first group then, did mention them, to the title of this song.

places to the Panther is a big cat. Walk Like a Panther there from the Pussycat Dolls being our first song. The Red Thread, Every Song Connects from 1999, that one. So that was the Amarillo fella, Tony Christie, and a group from Sheffield. Who were they? If you know, that'll help you to this title.

See You Again being the title. So we went from Tony Christie and All Seeing Eye. That was the name of the group from Sheffield. So from All Seeing Eye to See You Again. Every song joins up. Can you work out the links? Just an excuse to play songs you want to play. Charlie Puth, that was. And who else? Who was the rapper? If you know, that's going to help you to this title. Romina Johnson now. An Artful Dodger.

from 1989. Remember playing that one on the radio in Swansea? Many times. Artful Dodger and Romina Johnson and Moving Too Fast. So our previous song then was See You Again. Charlie Puth and Wiz Khalifa. Something that whizzes along. Well, that's moving a bit fast, isn't it? Moving too fast. Slightly silly, slightly tenuous. That's what we like on the Red Threads. Has been quite tenuous so far. A Cooper Classic tenuous link coming pretty soon, though. So where can we go next? I just told you the two artists there, Romina Johnson and who else? That's going to help you to this song.

0: That's a song that got to number 10 in the UK in 1995, Right in the Night, and they were the German duo Jam and Spoon. Did you get the link then from Moving Too Fast? Romina Johnson, an artful dodger, the link being a jammy dodger. Yes, indeed. Indeed. I fancy one of those now. Get the kettle on. It is the Red Thread, where every song connects. Our Cooper Classic Tenuous One, coming pretty soon. So from Right in the Night...
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0: Anastasia. From 2004, number one in many places, Australia, Austria, Italy, Spain, Switzerland, number two in the UK, Germany, Ireland, and many other places as well. So from right in the night, Jam and Swoon, of course, you went to left outside alone. It's time for our tenuous one in Cooper Classic, tenuous link time. Can you work this one out? From Anastasia, Left Outside Alone, to James Arthur, Anne Sigala, and Lasting Lover. Here we go.
1: Get all of this.

0: from 2020, Sigala and James Arthur there then, and Lasting Lover. Cuba classic, Tenuous Link. What was it from Anastasia, Left Outside Alone? Well, if it's left outside an item that was left outside was in another song. The cake was left out in the rain in the song MacArthur Park. So from MacArthur to Arthur. There we go, we got there in the end. So that was our Cooper Classic, Tenuous Link. Don't suppose you got that. If you did, I'm very impressed. In six, we're going to be at Lady Gaga then, and The Edge of Glory on our musical journey. Next, we're going from our last title to our next title.
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2: Tim Cooper, The Red Thread.

from the film Boomerang then, that is Boys to Men and Enter the Road. Our last song was James Arthur and Seagal, a lasting lover. If it's lasting, there's no end. It is The Red Thread. I'm Tim Cooper. Every song connects. Can you work out the lengths? Just a bit of fun to play songs. Just enjoy the music if you don't want to work them out. So from End of the Road. What's the title here? It's Fats and Small.

Our previous song was Boys to Men, End of the Road. If it's the end of the road, you might want to turn around. Of course, a sensible link. So a duo there from Brighton with our last one, Turn Around. I did mention them. And that's going to help you to this song. It's One Direction. Yes.

from their album Take Me Home in 2012, One Direction, a song there written by Fiona Bevan and Ed Sheeran. So, of course, we could have had from Turnaround, that's a change in direction, couldn't we? Well, that wasn't the link. Oh, no, that wasn't the link. We had Turnaround, Fats and Small, from Small to Little. We are joining the songs together somehow. What's our next link? From our last bands to this title.

0: 7 years. The Old Bailey heard Eugene Neamtu had also carried out a similar crime in his home country, Romania. A person has been detained after several people were injured in a sword attack at a high school in Sweden. Officials say it happened in the city of Fagersta, northwest of the capital, Stockholm. Pregnant women, young children and the elderly are being advised to avoid runny eggs when eating out. Anna Bates explains why.
1: It's because of a salmonella risk. The Food Standards Agency says early investigations suggest an outbreak is linked to eggs imported from abroad, mainly used by restaurants and cafes. Experts say any well-cooked eggs should be fine, as should those carrying the British Lion mark, with no evidence UK-produced ones are affected. Officials say anyone with symptoms, including stomach cramps, should see a doctor.
0: Argentina's Football Association has been fined after players displayed a banner referencing the Falkland Islands. It happened following their World Cup semi-final win over England. And England's cricketers have secured a dominant victory in Joe Root's first test back as captain. They bowled Pakistan out for 135 to win by an innings and 103 runs at Headingley. That's the latest. I'm Johnny Freeman.
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3: Mostly dry and quite sunny this afternoon, just the odd isolated shower around, and feeling quite fresh as well. Highs today of 19 degrees. The outlook for Saturday becoming more settled with an increasing number of sunny spells, but still the odd chance of a shower.
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very warm welcome to the A to Z of Pop with me, Richard Smith. This edition of the programme is brought to you in association with Specsavers Opticians. And during the next hour or so here on Hospital Radio, I'll be introducing you to some of the best songs from the biggest stars of popular music from the 1950s to today. If you've not heard it before, the idea of the programme is this. It's either artist names or song titles that begin with various letters of the alphabet. And on the programme today, we're going to be taking a special look at the letter T. And amongst the stars on parade for us to enjoy today will be the likes of Conway Twitty, Nina Simone, Neil Sedaka, Tanita Tikaram, Take That, and Andrea Bocelli and Sarah Brightman. So all you need to do for the next hour is to just settle back, relax, and stay tuned to us here on Hospital Radio for the A to Z of Pop. And kicking us off on the programme today from 1976, a number four hit for the Brothers Tavares. And Heaven Must Be Missing an Angel. Welcome along to the programme. It's the A to Z of Pop with me, Richard Smith.

0: American singer Harold Lloyd Jenkins. No? Well, you probably better know him as Conway Twitty. He changed his name in 1957. And I don't know which is worse. And Mona Lisa from 1959 and before that, and kicking off the show in fine style, the Tavares in Heaven Must Be Missing an Angel. It's true to say. What about this then from Tina Turner?
1: Let me say the same.

0: Timbaland, Justin Timberlake, and Nelly Furtado. Plus a bit of crowded studio, and give it to me, it says here. They'll say. Before that, Tina Turner from 1983, Let's Stay Together. Much more sedate and relaxed, I think. You're in tune with us here on Hospital Radio. It's the A to Z of Pop with me, Richard Smith. And this edition of the programme is brought to you in association with Specsavers Opticians. On the show today, we're looking at artist names or song titles that begin with the letter T. You see, Timbaland, Timberlake, Tina Turner. T, it all fits. So stay with us right here on your favourite bedside radio station for much more from the files of the A to Z of Pop. And continuing now then with a little classic from 1969.
1: The A to Z of Pop with

question I've been asking for years, that. Why? Daniel O'Donnell from 2003 and that Teenager in Love tune. Nina Simone before that. And To Love Somebody. Wasn't that done by the Bee Gees in the earlier 60s? I think it was, you know. Anyway, welcome along to Hospital Radio. It's the A to Z of Pop with me, Richard Smith. And her, Charlene Spiteri. That's a bit of an unfortunate second name, is it? Almost as unfortunate as Smith, I suppose. The amount of times you book into a hotel or something, and somebody says, oh, yeah,

0: She's Got a Halo. 1997 remembered here on Hospital Radio with Texas. And if you've just tuned in, hello, there you are, listening to Hospital Radio, a friend by your bedside, and me, Richard Smith, with the A to Z of Pop. It's a look at the songs and the stars from the 1950s to the present day. And don't forget, if you'd like to find out more about the programmes I do here on your favourite station, then you can always log on to www.theatozofpop.co.uk and let me know what you think. So today we're looking at the letter T, and coming up in the second half of the programme, a little bit of something like this.
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0: playing your kind of music on your favourite station. It's Richard Smith and the A to Z of Pop.
1: That sounds all right to me, and I do hope that you can stay with us for the next 30 minutes or so right here on Hospital Radio for much more from the files of the A to Z of Pop. Because that's when the music takes me, you know.

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1: And with each beat of my heart, for every day we apart, I'll hunger for every wasted hour.
0: And I-

talking earlier about crowded studios, and you can imagine the scene there, can't you? You've got the Temptations in one corner, the Supremes in the middle, and Diana Ross with her arms outstretched and big hair. I'm going to make you love me 1969. Is it just me? I think it is, you know. And before that, Neil Sedaka from 1973. And That's When the Music Takes Me. I always thought that was called That's Where the Music Takes Me, but it isn't. That's When the Music Takes Me. It's marvellous, the things you find out when you're playing tunes, isn't it? Moving right along, as we also should, from 1988, this will be Tanita Tikaram. And that good tradition, you know.

It's good stuff, that. 1974, a number two hit for Sparks, the Mile Brothers. And This Town Ain't Big Enough for the Both of Us. And all that sort of carry on. Tanita Tikaram before that. And that good tradition of love and hate from 1988. You're in tune with us here on Hospital Radio. It's the A to Z of Pop with me, Richard Smith. And this edition of the programme is brought to you in association with Specsavers Opticians. On the show today, we're looking at artist names or song titles that begin with the letter T. So stay with us right here on your favourite bedside radio station for much more from the files of the A to Z of Pop. And continuing now with a big number one from 1962. Qualifying for this programme on both counts, it's the Tornadoes and Telstar.

0: sent all me as funny as that. Note to self. Must keep headphones turned down low. I think that's the idea.
1: The very best love songs with Richard Smith. Yeah.

I don't think that'd be allowed anyway. Why Can't I Wake Up With You? That's the Take That from 1993 and a number two hit for them. And that was preceded by the Tornadoes from 1962, although I think that may have been a re-recording of it. As I say, it didn't half hurt my ears. From 1962 and number one, and Telstar, of course. Nice to have you company. We're looking today at the letter T with you too.

that's the way to do it. 1955 remembered, a number 16 hit for Sammy Davis Jr. and that old Black Magic. And very nice it was too. So there we are. That's about all I've got time for today. This edition of the programme was brought to you in association with Specsavers Opticians. And I certainly hope that you've enjoyed the last hour here on your bedside friend, taking an A to Z look at the letter T. I'll be back with more from the A to Z of Pop very soon, right here on Hospital Radio. So many thanks for listening today. And until the next time, this is Richard Smith wishing you all a very, very speedy recovery. I'm going to leave you with a tune that got as high as number 2 in the UK chart in 1997 for Andrea Bocelli and Sarah Brightman. And it is time to say goodbye. I'll see you later. Take care. Ta-ra!

0: risk. Officials say well-cooked ones should be fine and British-produced ones appear to be unaffected. Jannik Sinner has pulled out of the US Open tennis. The men's world number one has picked up a knee injury. And Joe Root has begun his second spell as England Test cricket captain with a victory. His team thrashed Pakistan by an innings and 103 runs at Headingley. The second match of the series is next week. That's the latest. I'm Johnny Freeman.
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2: The Duchess of Sussex could go back to acting once her family returned to the UK. Australian site news.com.au is reporting that Meghan's been offered a role in an upcoming project based in Britain. A source close to the Duchess didn't deny the report. Royal journalist and commentator Bronte Coy has more details.
3: This for me was a huge part of the puzzle when I learnt this from entertainment sources, that Meghan has been offered. Obviously it's a significant enough role that it's something that's gotten her very excited about moving back to Britain, a place most of us and probably herself for a while thought she'd never really return to in a permanent capacity.
2: Neutrogena has responded to criticism following the death of Hayden Panettiere, saying what happened isn't what the company stands for. The actress was its brand ambassador, but claimed it dropped her after she spoke publicly about postpartum depression. The firm says it understands she was made to feel unsupported during a difficult time. Jamie Foxx says he was a little on the fence about becoming a father again at 58. He's expecting a baby with his girlfriend Alice Huckstep. Speaking to E! News, the Oscar winner said he ran into Al Pacino a few months back, which reassured him. Al and producer Noor Al-Fala welcomed a son 3 years ago when he was 83. And the children of British director John Irvine have remembered him as a romantic warrior and storyteller following his death. He was 86 and is perhaps best known for the 1979 TV miniseries Tinker Tailor Soldier Spy, which won 2 BAFTAs. He then headed to Hollywood to take charge of films, including ones with Arnold Schwarzenegger and Liam Neeson.
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4: Mostly dry and quite sunny this afternoon. Just the odd isolated shower around and feeling quite fresh as well. Highs today of 19 degrees. The outlook for Saturday becoming more settled with an increasing number of sunny spells, but still the odd chance of a shower.
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2: This is Ian Jowsey inviting you to join me for the Golden Years at 10 a.m. this Saturday morning to enjoy 2 hours of great music from the golden age of the 1950s, 1960s and 1970s. It's a trip down memory lane like no other. The 1950s was a decade that significant transition from post-war recovery to increasing prosperity. The 1960s was a time of a youth-driven cultural revolution culminating with the swinging 60s, and the 1970s was a colourful decade that brought us industrial upheaval and strikes and the winter of discontent. Through it all, the music shone through. We cover the birth of rock and roll, the swinging 60s, Motown, glam rock, punk and new wave. It's all here in the Golden Years every Saturday morning at 10 a.m. here on Anchor Radio.
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2: Hello there, it's Richard Smith here with another A to Z of Pop Trivia Challenge for you, and I'm looking for the answer to the following question. What O featured on the Timbaland single Apologize in 2007? So that's what O featured on the Timbaland single Apologize in 2007? Your time's up. Did you get it? Well, the answer I was looking for was One Republic.

0: Well, that's all for now, but please do join me again soon here on your favourite station for more from the A to Z of Pop. I'll see you later. Ta-ra!
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0: Speaking on Sky Sports News, Root says it was a brilliant performance.
1: You look at the prep that we had leading in, coming straight in from the 100, the fact that we are sort of in a slight transition stage, but I thought the way that we dealt with all of that, the clarity and the way that the guys have approached this week has been outstanding.
0: Elsewhere, Arsenal have completed the signing of Ezri Konsa ahead of tonight's opening game of their Premier League title defence at home to Coventry. The England defender joins from Aston Villa on a four-year deal with an option of another 12 months for a reported £51 million. Meanwhile, Argentina's Football Association has been fined after players displayed a banner referencing the Falkland Islands following their semi-final win over England at the World Cup. The banner was criticised by politicians in the UK at the time, with Liberal Democrat leader Ed Davey calling for those involved to be suspended. There's also been bans handed out for three players following their brawl at the end of the World Cup final defeat to Spain. Boxer Tyson Fury says his long-awaited fight with Anthony Joshua is in doubt because of disagreements over where the bout will take place. The British heavyweight rivals have been expected to meet in November, but Fury claims the fight doesn't look like it's going to happen. More than 500 former rugby union and league players have been given the go-ahead to continue legal action over brain injuries. Governing bodies had argued the claims should be thrown out because key medical evidence had not been disclosed. But a High Court judge has ruled the cases can continue, saying the individual players were blameless provided the outstanding documents are supplied. Yannick Sinner will miss this year's US Open because of a knee injury. The world tennis number one hasn't played since successfully defending his Wimbledon title and has also missed the Masters events in Canada and Cincinnati. And George Russell has claimed pole position for tomorrow's sprint race ahead of the Dutch F1 Grand Prix. The Mercedes driver qualified fastest ahead of Lando Norris, with Charles Leclerc third at Zandvoort.
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3: Mostly dry and quite sunny this afternoon, just the odd isolated shower around, and feeling quite fresh as well. Highs today of 19 degrees. The outlook for Saturday becoming more settled with an increasing number of sunny spells, but still the odd chance of a shower.
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1: It's the sound of your mates alive. 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It's the sound of mates getting home instead of here. 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
1: Dad, why are you falling again?
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2: Hello there, it's Richard Smith here with another A to Z of Pop Trivia Challenge for you, and I'm looking for the answer to the following question. Estelle and Kanye West sang about what sort of boy in 2008? Estelle and Kanye West sang about what sort of boy in 2008? I'll give you a clue, it begins with A. Okay, your time's up. Did you get it? Well, the answer is American Boy.
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2: 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Ta-ra!
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1: From the Sky News Centre at 7, Prince Harry and several celebrities have been given until next week to pay an initial £9.5 million legal bill to the Daily Mail's publisher. The sum owed could increase after a judge didn't impose a cap on how much Associated Newspapers can try to recover from successfully defending privacy claims last month. Meanwhile, Meghan's understood to be in talks about a role in Guy Ritchie's Netflix series The Gentlemen, as it's suggested she'll return to acting when she moves back to the UK. Here's our royal correspondent, Laura Bundock.
2: There's already been one series out of that, another season coming. The third season hasn't yet been confirmed, but we understand that these talks are ongoing at the moment. This is a potential role for Meghan. Now, this is a show that has been nominated for awards, Golden Globes, Emmys as well.
1: The Duke and Duchess of Sussex are also bringing their two children over from America later this month. A murder investigation is underway after human remains were found in woodland in southwest London. Police are trying to work out how long the bones have been in the pits near Feltham. The Prime Minister has told those impacted by terrorism he has deep admiration for them. People caught up in the Manchester Arena and 7/7 bombings in London have been speaking at the UK's first National Day for Victims and Survivors. Andy Burnham says he'll consult on a permanent national memorial and will look at delivering better access to legal assistance.
3: As the days pass and the world moves on, you can't. There is no closure, and every day brings pain, and you carry the grief of your loved ones and devastating, life-changing injuries and trauma. So this day does matter.
1: A body's been found during a major search for a cruise ship passenger off the east coast of Scotland. They were reported to have fallen overboard this morning. And Arsenal begin their Premier League title defence in just under an hour's time. They're taking on newly promoted Coventry City at the Emirates. That's the latest. I'm Johnny Freeman.
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5: Mostly dry and quite sunny this afternoon, just the odd isolated shower.

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3: Oh, well, hello there once again, my lovely country friends. How you doing? This is Dave Watkins, and I am speaking to you today from the cozy little studio of the Country Mile, based here in the southwest of England. But wherever you are today, welcome, and settle back and enjoy 1 hour of proper good country music. As always, on the show I call the Country Mile, and this is episode 433. Loads of goodies to bring you, including these in

All those songs in full, of course, and a lot more where that came from. I've had a real good time getting this playlist together for you this week. All kinds of great country music to entertain you, and hopefully something new to love across the hour. So don't go anywhere if you can help it. All the usual features, including the big country question, Two Grass, and another track from the album of the month for August as well. We started with a brand new song from Hudson Westbrook. It's called Made You Look, Made You Stare, Made You Lose. No, I won't go there. It's a title track from an upcoming album, which is going to be available from November the 6th, so a little bit of time to wait, but you can pre-order.

order it right now, and I think that's going to be a real good one. Hudson Westbrook, Made You Look. Now, the next two songs have got something in common. There's something linked between these two songs, and I'll tell you what it is after you've heard them.

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1: There you go, two songs in a row, and they had a link. Did you suss out what the link was? So the one you just heard there from May Estes, and it's obviously a version of She's Not the Cheating Kind, originally from Brooks and Dunn in 1994. May is on a very big 90s country kick right now. She's also released a new song with Shenandoah as well. So that's out now. Zach John King was before that with his brand new song Way to Go, and that features Brooks and Dunn. So there's your link. That song is available now. ZachJohnKing.com if you want to go and look at him, or MayEstes.com for her website. So there's your link. And the big country question I can exclusively reveal is all about Brooks and Dunn. So get your knowledge hat on of B&D. Up next, though, another rising talent. She's marvellous. Her name is Emily Ann Roberts. This is a brand new song from her.

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1: So you are listening to The Country Mile, episode 433. Thank you to everybody that takes a listen, even if it's now and again. Your support is always appreciated. So that was two in a row. First of all, the brand new song from Emily Ann Roberts is called Laundry. And if you listen to the lyrics, wasn't very happy, was it? A bit of a breakup song. Her bloke's been caught cheating and all that. Not very good. We also, in a little bit, have another song about divorce. And up next is a song that starts out with a bit of a car crash incident. So I'm always keeping it cheerful, aren't I? But then again, country music has always had the sad songs too. Emily Ann Roberts with Laundry, available right now. And then you just heard a brand new release from the Texas Troubadours known as The Wilder Blue. When She's Out of Sight is another song from their upcoming fifth album called Cinco, available from August the 28th, full of great music and proper harmonies as well, The Wilder Blue. But up next, listen to the lyrics on this from Goldendale, Washington. Her name is Margot Silker, C-I-L-K-E-R, played her on the show before. She's got a new album, it's called Little White Cross, out on October the 9th. I'm about to play you the title track. And if you think the little white cross is one of those that you might see on the side of a road where a fatal crash has happened, but the lyrics go further than that, so have a listen if you can.

0: Well, there you go, Marco Silka with Little White Cross. Very powerful song, but beautifully done as well. She's kind of more folky Americana-y kind of stuff, if you know what I mean. From Goldendale, Washington, MargoSilkaMusic.com, and she has a Bandcamp page where you can pre-order that as well. So that's an album to be looking out for in the next couple of months or so. October the 9th is the album. But now it's time for the Big Country Question. Are you ready?
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0: So every week here on the Country Mile, I ask you one question and one question only about the world of country music. I then give you a choice of three possible answers so everybody can have a go. Don't duck out if you can help it, eh? And if you get it right, three Big Country Mile points go to you to keep for a rainy day. Now, as I tipped you off about earlier, this week's question is about Brooks and Dunn. Of course, two of the all-time legends in country music, so let's see if you know the answer to this question. Which is simply, what was the name of their debut album from 1991 that included the huge hit Boot Scootin' Boogie, which I suspect everybody's done a line dance to, whether willingly or not. What was the name of that debut album, 1991? Was it A, Brand New Man? Was it B, Hard Working Man? Or was it C, Waiting on Sundown? A, Brand New Man, B, Hard Working Man, or C, Waiting on Sundown? I'll give you the answer after we visited the world of bluegrass in this week's Two Grass section.
2: Hi, this is Christy Cox. 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The section we call Two Grass. Right now, only on the Country Mile.

0: this week's Two Grass selection here on the Country Mile. Every week a bit of bluegrass, just to give you a flavour of that kind of thing. First of all, a brand new album, and I have heralded and championed Bronwyn for a long time on this show. Before, when she was known as Bronwyn Keith Hines in full, now just Bronwyn. And the brand new album, Rattlin' Bones, which is a collection of music which is meant to get you up and going and rattling your bones, is out now. It's just come out this week and it is absolutely brilliant. I've done a review for it in Country Music People magazine for September. See if you think you agree with what I've said when that one comes out very soon. And from the album, Virginia Gal, just happy bluegrass music, just as I kind of love it. But all kinds of styles on that album. That's available now. Then you just heard a brand new song from Michael Pruitt and his band, Crunchgrass Supreme. That's a cracking name, isn't it? So we went from Virginia Gal to East Kentucky to Lane. And that's his brand new song. There's an album to follow in October. You can keep tabs on his Facebook page or the website, MichaelPruitt.net, Prewitt. More bluegrass next time out, but now it's time for the Big Country Answer.
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0: Still to come, after I've given you the answer, I've got some more brand new country releases. I've got a new track from the album of the month. But up next will be a brand new music from Mason Lively. And this is a real cracker, so hold your horses, stay where you are. So, the answer to the Big Country question. Brooks and Dunn, what was the name of their debut album from 1991 that included the huge hit Boot Scootin' Boogie? Was it A, A Brand New Man? Was it B, Hard Working Man? Or was it C, Waiting on Sundown? The answer is A, of course, A Brand New Man. Those were actually their first three albums in order of appearance. Just to try and confuse you, but I bet you knew it, didn't you? 3 points if you did. If not, never mind. Another question next week.
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the good thing is I've still got lots of goodies to bring you, even though we haven't got tons left on this week's edition of the Country Mile. If you ever want to go and have a listen to previous shows, go to the website hearthis.at/thecountrymile. Nearly at 300,000 listens on that website alone. I'm also on a lot of your podcast apps, so just going to have a search. I'm probably on there. Then you can subscribe and listen again whenever you like. So three in a row. First of all, from the fantastic Mason Lively. He has a brand new album out on August the 28th. It's called The Hill Country Sound. And from it, the pre-release track is The Heart For That, which is superb. I haven't got time to tell you about the whole album idea, but if you've gone to his Facebook page, he's posted lots of little videos explaining some of the song choices he's made, some are covers, you see, and a bit of history of the country songs behind them. It's really interesting. Mason Lively, I'll be following that album up very keenly indeed. In the middle, Chase Beckham has a new song. It's called Take Me Home. He's from Southern California, and he's got an EP. It's called Old Fashioned, available from September the 25th. And then you heard another track from the album of the month, Nashville-based artist Alicia Blue. The album Country Desire, also available from August the 28th. It seems to be a very popular date. And from it, Waitress Blues, with a little bit of yodeling along the way. Alicia Blue.

The one you just heard there was a song about divorce. I was mentioning it earlier. It's from Juliana Rankin. She's a Texas artist, and that is called Double Knot, which is K-N-O-T or Double Knot. N-O-T, if you get what I mean. JulianaRankin.com is her website. Before that, yet another Texas artist, because I like to play them on the show, Keller Cox with his brand new song. It's called Ways Things Work, alongside the Castellos, one of the very best vocal harmony bands on the planet. So that's a match made in heaven. KellerCox.com is his website if you want to go and investigate a little bit more about him. Keeping it Texas for the next song too, the new song from Paige Pleasance. This is Waiting, and you're listening to it on the Country Mile.

0: So the new song there from Paige Pleasance from Texas, it's called Waiting, P-L-A-I-S-A-N-C-E, Paige Pleasance, just in case you want to get the spelling right. She's a really good young artist and one to keep an eye on for sure.
1: Hello there, this is Zach Topp and you are hearing some proper country music right here on the Country Mile with Mr. Dave Watkins.
0: The closing choice for this week is a bit bonkers, okay? Do you fancy some Mexican flavoured country with accordion? Well, you're about to get it. Toe-tapping madness from Chandler Dozier with How Long This Heartache Will Be. As always, thank you for listening to the Country Mile. I will see you same time next week. Until then...

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1: From the Sky News Centre at 8, seven celebrities, including Prince Harry, Sir Elton John and Liz Hurley, have 7 days to pay Daily Mail's publishers £9.5 million. The group lost a privacy case last month, with the initial payment insured. Royal commentator Jenny Bond thinks Prince Harry has suffered a comprehensive defeat.
2: It would seem that Harry should have been advised that, you know, this is not going well and perhaps we should row back a bit. But as we know, Harry felt he was on a mission to reform the press and to prove his case. And he has been quite seriously undone in this.
1: Meghan may soon be starring in a Guy Ritchie series on Netflix. It's understood the Duchess of Sussex is in talks about a role in The Gentleman. Reports suggest she's eyeing up a return to acting when she moves back to the UK with Prince Harry and their two children later this month. A murder investigation is underway in southwest London after human bones were found in woodland. They were discovered in the pits near Feltham 9 days ago and are believed to belong to a woman. The Prime Minister, Andy Burnham, says we can do better to support victims of terror. He spoke earlier at a ceremony marking the UK's first National Day for those impacted by terrorism. To football now, and the new Premier League season is just kicking off with champions Arsenal hosting promoted Coventry City. Live to Joshua Adudonkor at the Emirates.
3: Well, it's Arsenal Coventry nil. Before kickoff, new Arsenal defender Ezra Konsa was presented to the crowd after he completed his £55 million move from Aston Villa today. This is Coventry City's first Premier League game in 25 years, managed, of course, by Frank Lampard. No chances so far. Arsenal nil, Coventry nil.
1: Thanks very much, Joshua. And one other story to bring you. If you're heading out for dinner tonight, food safety experts are warning vulnerable groups should avoid runny eggs. There's a salmonella risk among those being imported. When not cooked thoroughly at the moment, they're being used usually by restaurants and cafes. That's the latest. I'm Johnny Freeman.
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5: Mostly dry and quite sunny this afternoon, just the odd isolated shower around and feeling quite fresh as well. Highs today of 19 degrees. The outlook for Saturday becoming more settled with an increasing number of sunny spells, but still the odd chance of a shower.
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9: Welcome to another hour of music and memories from the 1970s.

Getting us underway on today's I Love the 70s. That was Starbuck and Moonlight. Welcome along to another programme where we take a fond look back to that decade that was the 1970s. All the usual features in today's programme. We've got our TV tune coming up shortly. We've also got our 70s long song, and we'll round off proceedings with our 70s showstopper. But time for our next tune on today's programme, and it's from Albert Hammond.

0: taking you back in time with a blast from the past. It's time for today's TV Tune.
1: And today it is a quiz show. It started in 1971 and was produced by regional ITV company Anglia TV. The show that we're going to look at today is The Sale of the Century. It was essentially a quiz programme which you could amass money, which you could spend in instant sales and bargain sales throughout the programme, and the winner would take part in The Sale of the Century at the end of the programme. The prizes were huge back in those days. The questions, I think, were worth £1, £3 and £5. And as you amassed money throughout the show, you could bid on these instant sales and pick yourself up a bargain. Hosted by Nicholas Parsons, it was very, very popular, as I say, through the 1970s and 1980s. Had a distinctive theme, which was written by Peter Fenn. And it had a memorable introduction, which I will give you before I play this week's TV tune, which is The Sale of the Century, and it used to go. And now, from Norwich, it's the Quiz of the Week.

That was Jackson Browne and a number called The Pretender. And before that, we had the theme tune, of course, to Sale of the Century, today's TV tune. We've got our long song coming up, as well as our 70s showstopper. But coming up next is a track by Mary McGregor.

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That was Gloria Gaynor with the 70s floor filler in Never Can Say Goodbye. You're listening to Isle of the 70s with me, Fred Setters. Good to have your company on today's programme. Taking us up to today's 70s long song, it's Tony Orlando and Dawn with Candida.

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1: And it's a rock classic today on I Love the 70s. And it's from British rockers Led Zeppelin. Yes, Messrs. Plant, Page, Jones and Bonham. And it's a track taken from their second album, which was entitled Led Zeppelin 2. And it's probably one of their more famous numbers. It's A Whole Lot of Love, which was also the theme tune for a very, very long time for British pop music programme Top of the Pops. Although that particular version wasn't the Led Zeppelin version. It was actually a version that was recorded by a band called the Collective Consciousness Society, which was led by blues guitarist Alexis Corner, and was used for a lot of years, actually. But it wasn't the Led Zeppelin version. But that's the version that I'm going to play for you today, coming in at 5 minutes and 33 seconds. Rock out with Led Zeppelin.

0: Sister Sledge and He's the Greatest Dancer. You're listening to I Love the 70s with me, Fred Setters. 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
2: 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Hi, this is Chris Pitch for the night. Love your company. Sunday afternoons 5 till 7, right here on Anchor Radio for Solid Gold Sounds. There'll be three of the best tunes from a classic artist. We do Should Have Been But Wasn't, one of those radio-worthy songs that never actually made the charts. There's the long song, the full-length original or extended version not usually heard on the radio. And the end of the line quiz, seeing if you could guess a big hit record just from the last few seconds. That's all with me, Chris Pitchford, Sundays from 5pm, right here on Anchor Radio. Chris
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0: Wonderful Randy Crawford there, and You Might Need Somebody. Well, it's reached that time in the show.
1: And now, it's time for the 70s Showstopper.
0: Yeah, time to wind things up now on our nostalgic look back to the 1970s. But before I play you out with our final song, I want to thank you very much for joining me today on this edition of I Love the 70s. If you were growing up in that generation, or you remember the music and the memories, do hope that we've brought back some good memories to you. And if you were just a twinkle in your mummy's eye, do hope that we've introduced you to some classic music from that golden decade. Okay, playing out on today's programme, our 70s showstopper comes from Andrew Gold, and it's Thank You for Being a Friend. Bye for now.

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1: From the Sky News Centre at 10, a six-year-old girl who was pulled from the sea off the coast of Shoreham in West Sussex has died in hospital. Saja El Kawas passed away 3 days after three other members of her family also lost their lives. Earlier this week, the Prime Minister described what happened as a terrible family tragedy. Prince Harry and six others have been ordered to pay an initial £9.5 million towards the Daily Mail's publisher. The celebrities lost a privacy case against Associated Newspapers last month. A judge has criticised what he calls their unreasonable conduct, adding their allegations were speculative. Court's cost expert Colin Campbell says the first payment is due in a week.
2: No surprises there. That sum is all insured, so the seven claimants will not individually be having to put their hands in their pocket for that sum. It's all covered by after-event insurance.
1: Meanwhile, the Duchess of Sussex is understood to be in talks to make her return to acting. She could make an appearance in Guy Ritchie's The Gentleman series on Netflix. The Prime Minister's told those impacted by terrorism he has deep admiration for them. Andy Burnham spoke at a service earlier, marking the UK's first National Day for victims and survivors. In sports, champions Arsenal have been taking on newly promoted Coventry City in the first game of the new Premier League season. Live now to Joshua Adudonka at the Emirates.
3: Arsenal have started their Premier League defence with a 3-0 win over Coventry City. Kai Havertz and Bukayo Saka, the goals in the first half, put the champions on their way. Then 4 minutes into the second, Martin Odegaard added in the third. A tough lesson learned for promoted Coventry City. A perfect night for the champions. It finished at the Emirates. Arsenal 3, Coventry City 0.
1: Thanks, Joshua. And England's cricketers beat Pakistan by an innings and 103 runs in the first test at Headingley. Josh Tung, Jofra Archer and Ollie Robinson all took 3 wickets each. That's the latest. I'm JC Steele.
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5: Prince Harry and six others have been ordered to pay an initial £9.5 million toward the Daily Mail's publisher. The celebrities, including Sir Elton John and actors Liz Hurley and Sadie Frost, lost a privacy case against Associated Newspapers last month. A judge has criticised what he calls their unreasonable conduct, adding their allegations, which included unlawful information gathering, were speculative. Court's cost expert Colin Campbell says the first payment's due in a week.
2: No surprises there. That sum is all insured, so the seven claimants will not individually be having to put their hands in their pocket for that sum. It's all covered by after-event insurance.
5: The publisher can seek further costs. Earth, Wind and Fire drummer John Parris needs two major surgeries after waking up from a coma. The US band cancelled a performance in San Francisco a couple of weeks ago after he suffered a medical emergency. A statement from the group says the 58-year-old is now awake but will remain in intensive care. Charles Melton is reportedly in talks to play Kakashi Hatake in the live-action Naruto movie. Spider-Man Brand New Day director Destin Daniel Cretton is leading the project based on the popular manga series. Charles was recently nominated for an Emmy for his role in season 2 of Beef on Netflix. And a stuntman who was injured while filming a Harry Potter movie wants people to know a good life can be had disabled. David Holmes is calling for a change in language used around the community. The 45-year-old doubled for a number of stars in the 8 Harry Potter films before a freak accident left him paralysed. He says he's always pushing to challenge perceptions.
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6: Mostly dry and quite sunny this afternoon. Just the odd isolated shower around and feeling quite fresh as well. Highs today of 19 degrees. The outlook for Saturday becoming more settled with an increasing number of sunny spells, but still the odd chance of a shower.
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7: Good evening, welcome aboard. It is Friday. We've made it through to the end of another week. Hurrah. 21st of August, 2026.

Almost a bit too much for you. I wasn't quick enough on the button and the fader there. Never mind. Anyway, a little bit of an extra clue there, an extra snippet for you. The sound of that band is actually the English folk-orientated music group originally from West Midlands, but we are trying to identify this week on my tease competition, Be My Guest. Now, they formed in the mid-1960s, folded in the early 80s, relaunched in 2018, and then disbanded again in 2021. The group started off as a trio, but then expanded by adding a bassist to the lineup. The original members were Cindy Kent, Mike Jones, John Fife, and Mansell Davis, initially known as the Birmingham Folk Four. And in 1963, they took the name by which we know them as, and that's the answer that we're looking for. First single was called Settle Down. They had a 6-month residency on the BBC TV series Sing Along, leading to support bookings on tours with artists such as Dusty Springfield, Roy Orbison, and the Small Faces. Generally referred to as a folk group, but like the Seekers, the successful Australian group with which they shared marked similarities, some of their material gravitated towards mainstream pop, which taking its cue from the American singer-songwriters Bob Dylan and Joan Baez. What I was going to tell you about these bands, they appeared with Cliff Richard, Eunice Stubbs and William Hartnell, amongst others, in Life with Johnny, which was a 6-part religious-themed drama for ITV. The series was produced by Tyne Tees Television. It wasn't networked, though. It reached only a limited audience, and only 3 of the 6 episodes have survived. As we said, the first single was called Settle Down. That was released in 1964. And they also had a big hit. Their best song, really, their best hit, was the Follyfoot song, The Lightning Tree, which is the piece of music that we've been sampling all week. And that was, I do remember that when I was a child. It was a really good program. And but it's, for some reason, the music in that used to really haunt me a bit. I don't know why. It was just the mystique all about the lightning tree. Anyway. Let's go to the picture clues that appeared on Monday. We have a picture of the television opening of Follyfoot. That's the programme I was talking about there. And also a packet of tablets called Settlers, which are very good for an upset tummy. The band we are looking for are, in fact, the Settlers.

little bit of applause there as well. Now, they were, I think they were quite a good group there. A nice sound. Crystal clear vocals from Cindy Kent, who was the lead singer. Very similarity, I think, to Judith Durham of The Seekers. And Cindy Kent attracted her own share of attention as the most recognisable face of the band, originally known for her fine singing voice, photogenic good looks, and a tendency to wear miniskirts. I wouldn't have noticed that, though. But anyway, The Lightning Tree, that was the song which was really their best hit, their perhaps best known hit, theme tune from the British TV series Follyfoot, and it reached number 36 on the UK singles chart in 1971. You're thinking now, Carl, is it the last time we hear this then? Yes, it is. But thank you for playing along with that. Jeff and John from our folk show, The Experts, did they manage to get it right? I'll let you decide. George Benson, In Your Eyes, to play now. 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

0: George Benson with the song called In Your Eyes, getting a bit slow and sort of laid back there, 22 minutes after 10. So now we know then, the Settlers are the band this week. We've been looking for another guest next week for you, and we'll have some more clues. Look out for the pizza clues on our social media feeds Monday lunchtime, and listen out on Late with Carl from Monday at 10 for your clues. Right, Tina Turner, Alexandra O'Neill, and the Rolling Stones to play next. Here's some great news and a great success story regarding the Nuneaton Trussell Trust Food Bank. Since we started our campaign towards the end of last year, the percentage increase in donations, just wait for this figure, this is just astronomical, a 299% increase in donations. A big thank you, therefore, to everyone who has supported and donated. We're always looking for more donations, of course. Donation points may be found within the George Eliot Hospital at the main League of Threnes tea bar, next to the Voluntary Service Office, and at the Lewis House ground floor kitchen. If you have an inquiry or would like some more information, you can email christian.hancocks@geh.nhs.uk. We look forward to your continued support.
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0: The Rolling Stones are in The Stars, The Lovers from Alexandra and Neil and Tina Turner. Who is the best? Well, she says so. Bee Gees, Michael Jackson, David Guetta with Chicago to play in a moment. It's Musical Montage set number one on Friday night's edition of Late with Carl.
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0: Bee Gees, Nice on Broadway, You Are Not Alone, Phil Michael Jackson, David Guetta with Crazy What Love Can Do, and You're the Inspiration from Chicago. A little bit of power rock there for you. Off to Darlington again at the weekend. It's another sort of dynamic trip. Hopefully this time we'll be going straight there and straight back. No diversions via Penrith, which is at totally the opposite end of the country. But it did give me a last weekend to see some lovely parts of the country, some very scenic sort of areas there, and also seeing rain, which was a bit of an unusual situation. Sarah McLachlan. I bet she likes a nice haggis. We'll be playing her song. It's called Angel, taking us towards the latest national and international news at 11 o'clock. Don't go away, though, because Late with Carl continues through until midnight.
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2: Hello there. It's Richard Smith here with another A to Z of Pop Trivia Challenge for you, and I'm looking for the answer to the following question. What G had a little boogie-woogie in the back of his mind in 1977? What G had a little boogie-woogie in the back of his mind in 1977? Okay, your time's up. Did you get it? Well, the answer is Gary Glitter. Well, that's all for now, but please do join me again soon here on your favourite station for more from the A to Z of Pop. I'll see you later. Take care. Ta-ra!
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1: From the Sky News Centre at 11. A six-year-old girl has died after getting into difficulty in the sea off Shoreham in West Sussex. Sajah El Kawas, a British Palestinian from London, was pulled from the water on Tuesday. Her parents and elder sister died at the scene. A group of celebrities, including Prince Harry, has been ordered to pay Daily Mail's publishers an initial £9.5 million. The ruling's been made after they lost a privacy case to Associated Newspapers last month. The sum owed could increase after a judge didn't impose a cap. Meghan is understood to be in talks about a role in Guy Ritchie's Netflix series, The Gentleman, as it suggested she'll return to acting when she moves back to the UK. Here's our royal correspondent, Laura Bundock.
2: There's already been one series out of that, another season coming. The third season hasn't yet been confirmed, but we understand that these talks are ongoing at the moment. This is a potential role for Meghan. Now, this is a show that has been nominated for awards, Golden Globes, Emmys as well.
1: The Duke and Duchess of Sussex are also bringing their two children over from America later this month. Police in Sweden say one person's been killed and several others have been injured in a sword attack at a high school. It happened in the city of Fagersta. An 18-year-old suspect has been arrested. In sport, Arsenal started their Premier League title defence with a comfortable 3-0 victory at home to Coventry City. Boss Mikel Arteta says there was plenty to be pleased with.
3: Right from the beginning, I think we were really dominant. We really flow with the ball. We connected with each other in a really impressive way. We scored two brilliant goals. Probably we should have scored the third one before halftime as well. And after halftime, we scored the goal with Martin, a bit lucky. And then after that, obviously, we have to manage the game.
1: England's cricketers secured a dominant victory in Joe Root's first test back as captain. They bowled Pakistan out for 135 in their second go with the bat to win by an innings and 103 runs at Headingley. That's the latest. I'm Daisy Steele.
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5: Mostly dry and quite sunny this afternoon, just the odd isolated shower around and feeling quite fresh as well. Highs today of 19 degrees. The outlook for Saturday becoming more settled with an increasing number of sunny spells, but still the odd chance of a shower.
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Indeed, last night a DJ saved my life and Diana Ross, and I'm coming out 10 minutes past 11. Final fling, final hour of Late with Carl for tonight and for this week. Now, when this song first was released from the Pointer Sisters, it's called Slow Hand, there was a little bit of controversy, and one or two radio stations at the time

0: Pointer Sisters with Slow Hands. I know you're waiting for that to come again, are you? No, it's not happening. I might just sneak it into the breakfast show in the morning. See if I can sort of just fiddle it into the playlist somewhere, because it is quite a good song, isn't it? Odyssey, Billy Joel and Charlie Puth to play in a moment. We've got another musical montage to play between now and midnight, and also we'll be catching up with Richard Smith from the A to Z of Pop with another one of his trivia challenge questions.
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3: This is Ian Jousey inviting you to join me for the Golden Years at 10 a.m. this Saturday morning to enjoy 2 hours of great music from the golden age of the 1950s, 1960s and 1970s. It's a trip down memory lane like no other. The 1950s was a decade that significant transition from post-war recovery to increasing prosperity. The 1960s was a time of a youth-driven cultural revolution culminating with the swinging 60s, and the 1970s was a colourful decade that brought us industrial upheaval and strikes and the winter of discontent. Through it all, the music shone through. We cover the birth of rock and roll, the swinging 60s, Motown, glam rock, punk and new wave. It's all here in the golden years every Saturday morning at 10 a.m. here on Anchor Radio.

0: Odyssey, Billy Joel, Charlie Puth, Adele and Pharrell Williams all mixed in together there. It's 25 minutes to midnight. As I say, we've got this Darlington trip coming up at the weekend, and while I've been doing the show for you in my little studio under the stairs, the wife has been sort of doing some packing and organising things. And Ben and I were only going for a couple of days. And I said, we'll just take a little hold, or that's all we need really, isn't it? No, it's just there's clothes and toiletries and bags everywhere. Anyway, enough said. Elton John, Aaron Neville with Linda Ronstadt. That's a great tune. Don't know much. It's a great duet. Their voices work absolutely amazing together. Coldplay and the Human League lined up next. My final musical montage of the week.
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2: Van 5 minutes.
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0: Elton John, Are You Ready for Love? Don't Know Much from Aaron Neville with Linda Ronstadt. Coldplay, Feels Like I'm Falling in Love, and The Human League with Human. That's pretty much it for tonight's show. Catch me in the morning. I'll catch you in the morning if you catch me, if you see what I mean. Breakfast show, 8 o'clock through until 10 here on Anchor Radio. I'll be looking at some news events, be looking at some birthdays, playing some songs, and also giving you a birthday dedication for our third song in just after 8 o'clock. Playing out for you tonight with the Eagles and Aerosmith after Richard's Trivia Challenge question. Have a lovely weekend. Good night.
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2: Hello there. It's Richard Smith here with another A to Z of Pop Trivia Challenge for you. And I'm looking for the answer to the following question. All You Get From Love Is a Love Song never actually made the UK pop charts, but it was a hit for which sibling C duet of the 1970s? All You Get From Love Is a Love Song never actually made the UK charts, but it was a hit for which sibling C duet of the 1970s? Okay, your time's up. Did you get it? Well, the answer, of course, was the Carpenters.

0: Well, that's all for now, but please do join me again soon here on your favourite station for more from the A to Z of Pop. And I'll see you later. Ta-ra!
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1: From the Sky News Centre at midnight, a six-year-old girl has died after getting into difficulty in the sea off Shoreham in West Sussex. Sajah El Kawas, a British Palestinian from London, was pulled from the water on Tuesday. Her parents and elder sister died at the scene. Prince Harry and six others have been ordered to pay an initial £9.5 million towards the Daily Mail's publisher. The celebrities lost a privacy case against Associated Newspapers last month. A judge has criticised what he calls their unreasonable conduct, adding their allegations, which included unlawful information gathering, were speculative. Quartz cost expert Colin Campbell says the first payment is due in a week.
2: No surprises there. That sum is all insured, so the seven claimants will not individually be having to put their hands in their pocket for that sum. It's all covered by after-event insurance.
1: Meanwhile, the Duchess of Sussex is understood to be in talks to make her return to acting with an appearance in Guy Ritchie's The Gentleman series on Netflix. Prince Harry and Meghan are moving back to the UK this month. Police in Sweden say one person's been killed and several others have been injured in a sword attack at a high school. An 18-year-old suspect has been arrested. Pregnant women, young children and the elderly are being advised to avoid runny eggs when eating in cafes and restaurants. It's because of a salmonella risk reported in eggs that are imported from abroad. In sports, Joe Root began his second spell as England Test cricket captain by thrashing Pakistan by an innings and 103 runs. His side bowled their opponents out for 135 in their second go with the bat to complete the victory inside 3 days at Headingley.
3: You look at the prep that we had leading in, coming straight in from the 100, the fact that we are sort of in a slight transition stage, but I thought the way that we dealt with all of that, the clarity and the way that the guys have approached this week has been outstanding.
1: And Arsenal made a winning start to their Premier League title defence with a 3-0 victory at home to Coventry City. That's the latest. I'm Daisy Steele.
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5: A mostly dry day with some sunny spells and patches of fair weather cloud are possible, possibly bringing with it the odd shower. After a cool start, temperatures will slowly rise to around average in the sunshine with a high of 21 degrees.
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1: HGVs have four zones around them where their visibility is limited. 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
2: Hello there, it's Richard Smith here with another A to Z of Pop Trivia Challenge for you, and I'm looking for the answer to the following question. What F sang Baby Now That I've Found You in 1967? So that's what F sang Baby Now That I've Found You in 1967? Time's up. Did you get it? Well, the answer is the Foundation.

0: 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And I'll see you later. Ta-ra!
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2: On 88.9 FM and online, this is Anchor Radio.